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1: 1989. I had my HQ. In excess were everywhere. The Hawks won the grand final by one goal, and Hog's Breath Cafe were born. Right here in Australia, the haircuts had changed, but Hog's Breath Cafe's iconic 18-hour slow-cooked prime rib, curly fries and atmosphere unlike anywhere else remain. The home of Hogspitality. An Aussie icon since 89, Hog's Breath Cafe.
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0: On River 1467, your say now with Tom Elliott for Wright's Metal Recyclers, 741 Coolong Avenue, Irimple.
7: Peter says, if we change or lower the pension age eligibility for manual labourers, it'll just be like the NDIS with people rorting it. You know, it's possible. Paul says, if you are disabled and lower than retirement age, you can get the disability support pension. Look, that's true, Paul. I think the issue here is, though, I think the disability support pension only applies if you can't do any work. And we're talking about somewhere being disabled and just not being able to work in the manual trade anymore. So if someone has been a bricklayer since age 16, which used to be the case, and they get to 60 and they simply cannot lay bricks anymore, they could conceivably do a different sort of work and therefore might not qualify for the disability support pension. But if all they've ever done is lay bricks, they really might struggle to get a job. 133 693. Kathy, hello.
8: Hi, Tom. How are you?
7: Good, Kathy.
8: Tom, I'm 65. I've had both knees replaced. I've chronic arthritis. Now I'm waiting to have a hip replacement and knuckles. I've been on Centrelink payments at the Dole for 2 years. I can't get a job. No one's going to hire me. I can't get even a dishcloth and wipe a counter without severe pain. I've got to wait till I'm 67 to get a doll. The girl at the Centrelink, at the job agency that you go to, said to me, well, why don't you get your super out? I said, well, that's for my retirement, not for now.
7: Yeah, you know? And 65 is, and I'm going to say it's a difficult age, it's particularly difficult for you. Look, even if you're in good physical health, it's not easy getting a job at 65. I mean, people just don't want to employ you. You're 2 years below the age pension age, and that really only leaves the dole. Look, Kathy, I don't know what to say, and I mean, you're going to have a hip replacement, which I've been through this year, and they're not much fun either. It is a difficult circumstance, Kathy, and yet would the government judge you disabled? Possibly not. Thank you, Kathy. Tracy, hello.
9: Hi, Tom. How are you going?
7: Yeah, good, Tracy.
9: Oh, that's good. I've only been listening for about 10, 15 minutes, but someone may have already brought this up. But I'm 59. I recently retired in April, and I'm loving retirement. But I have worked since I was 14 years old and got super when it started. I can't remember the year it started. And over the years, I've been able to salary sacrifice a little bit of my wage each week. I was an average wage earner, and most of my working life, I worked in the disability field and a couple of years in nursing. So I was only average wages. I hurt my back moving house, so it had nothing to do with work. And I'm okay. I'm okay, but it flares up every now and then, and it's actually like that at the moment. But one of the main reasons I decided to leave work, and I'm just using savings until I turn 60 when I can access my super, but one of the main reasons was keeping up with technology. I just couldn't get my head around the constant changes.
7: Yeah. Oh, Tracy, you and me both. I mean, I see my teenage daughter doing things, and I'm like, how do you do that, and what is that? What is that app, and so forth. It is a constant battle, Tracy, trying to keep up with technology, and employers often demand that you do keep up with it. You know, I was asked by an advertiser on this station to do some sort of thing on TikTok recently. I just said, no, I don't really understand what you're trying to do, and I think I'll just look like a dill. Now, that was fine. Well, Tracy, look, there are courses and things you can do, and I can't name them, but I know that there are community groups that you know, try and help older people engage with technology, and I think it's a good idea because it is the way the world is going. I mean, bank branches are being shut down. You know, if you want to access a lot of government services, it's all via MyGov, which I find a nightmare, but you have no choice but to use it. So, look, maybe contact your local council and just see if they've got, you know, free technology courses that can help you. But yes, it is hard getting a job as you get older. Thank you, Tracy. Andrew, hello. What have you seen?
10: Tom, I'm just driving down the Nepean Highway, Point Nepean Road. I've just gone past where they had the landslide and the house fell down at McRae.
7: Oh, yeah. Well, it wasn't just one. It's a whole hillside, which is unstable now.
10: Yep, and there is a massive amount of water. It's running across the road, and it is not natural runoff. There's still something leaking up there, and they're going to have another big one soon.
7: Well, it hasn't rained for a couple of days, has it, Andrew? So it must be a pipe or a mains.
10: Well, that's my call. I used to live up the top of that hill, and there's never been a natural water course down there, but
7: no.
10: There's big puddles at the side of the road, both sides, and there's water running across the road.
7: All right. Well, thank you, Andrew. That is interesting and disturbing at the same time. And the Mornington Peninsula, I think, has had to... that the Shire Council has had to spend a lot of money trying to prop up that hillside. Someone told me there was actually a creek there, and it's sort of been almost like built over, so you rarely see it, but it is there. It's like underneath Elizabeth Street in the city. There's a tributary of the Yarra. And when Melbourne floods, it's always Elizabeth Street which floods first, which hasn't happened for a while, but it has happened in the past. All right, so we've got a lot of water going down the hill at McRae, not far from where that landslide occurred about a year and a half ago. Andrew, you could well be in the draw for our yearly prize, Word on the Street, $60,000 towards a Mercedes of your choice, thanks to Mercedes-Benz Brighton, where you can enjoy savings of up to $8,000 on the popular GLC model. Robert, good morning.
11: For your time. Look, I had superannuation and I've had to use that to pay the rent at the nursing home for my wife. Now, it's $500,000. They've got that, no interest paid on that. And now they're going to take 2% a year for 5 years, which is, what's that, $50,000, is it?
7: Well, if it's 2% of $500,000, no, that's $10,000 a year, but it's still for five years, it's 50 grand, yes.
11: So, you know, and... so it's double dipping as far as I'm concerned. It's costing her pension, total pension, for her care. Care's average. I'm stuck in the house.
7: And what are you living off before the super's gone to the nursing home?
11: Well, I've got my pension.
7: Right.
11: We're separated. I get my share. I'm coping, but I'm in a house worth more than $1 million, but I've got to stay here. Where do I go?
7: Yeah, it's a good point, Robert. And look... having been through it recently with ageing relatives, the whole concept of assisted living, possible nursing homes, all that sort of thing. And it is expensive. There is no doubt about it, Robert. And if you don't have some money behind you, the standard of living towards the end of your life can be awful. Anyway, at least you've got your home. At least you have your home. Thank you, Robert. News headlines now with David Armstrong. David, good morning.
12: Good morning. In the news at 11, the Teachers Union is voting tomorrow whether to push ahead with plans for another 24 hours statewide strike. I think the Education Minister might be out a little bit later in the day.
7: Who is the Education Minister now?
12: Oh, I can't remember.
7: It's not Ben Carroll anymore, is it? No.
12: They've all changed. I've got to go check the list.
7: I heard the new police minister on with Darren James and Heidi and Nick yesterday. And I thought, he's so different to the previous one, Anthony Carbines, because Anthony Carbines would never set foot in 3AW, but the new one, whose name I've never forgotten, he's the member for Frankston, he sounded quite good.
12: There is a skill to speaking publicly, and some have it and some don't. Carroll government, so it's a good deal. The public school teachers, well, sorry, the 28.3% over 4 years remains on the table.
7: Plus you get $2,000
12: Yeah, this is the sweet
7: bonus.
12: $2,000 bonus payment on signing the new pay deal. But if you're in the top pay grade, you get a 1% annual lump sum payment, which could be actually very, very lucrative.
7: But when they say it's a lump sum, is it just a 1% extra pay? I mean, is that... Well, it's not really a lump sum, though. If it's every year, it's just your pay going up.
12: Yeah, Merry Christmas. There's hopeful that an announcement. When is the... Was it this Wednesday?
7: Well, the strike was going to be this Thursday.
12: Thursday.
7: So if they vote tomorrow, they may or may not go on strike. Now, we just checked. Gabrielle Williams is now the Minister for Education and Deputy Premier. And Paul Edbrook is the new police minister. That's him.
12: Good. Good luck. Supermarket giant Woolworths is ditching its Farmer's Own milk brand, phasing out Farmer's Own.
7: I buy that.
12: Yeah, I know, so do I. Well, apparently we're the only ones. Cost of living crisis and people are opting for another. But it's been marketed for the last 13 years as giving dairy producers a better deal, but those dairy producers are kind of saying, yeah, it was a bit of a look-at-us, feel-good thing.
7: The only thing is, I mean, at the end of the day, milk is milk, isn't it? Like, whether it's the cheap brand or the more expensive brand.
12: It comes from the same place.
7: It comes from the cow.
12: Exactly. A man's died in custody after being arrested at Clayton train station last night. He was highly agitated, armed with a knife. Police deployed non-lethal tactical options. Taser?
7: Pepper spray.
12: Pepper spray, maybe.
7: Taser. The club, the Billy Club.
12: He went down unresponsive. 37-year-old could not be revived by paramedics. Now in the hands of the coroner. And Melbourne weighing up whether they will challenge a three-game ban handed to forward Jacob Van Rooyen. They will need him come finals. But
7: did he smash into Aaliyah?
12: He did. Aaliyah went off concussed. And there's not much wiggle room. Three weeks is where it stands, graded as careless by the MRO. All of that at 11 o'clock.
7: Thank you very much, David. 1-3-6-9-3. In a moment, I thought dinner parties were pretty much a thing of the past. No one seems to have them anymore. But one of our producers attended one on Saturday, and the next morning she got a text from the host saying, could everybody give me $30 to help cover the cost of last night's dinner party, which I thought was, well, a bit rough. There's no way I'd pay it, personally, and I'd probably never have that person over to my house. 1-3-6-9-3, we'll speak to etiquette expert Anna Musson in a moment. Right now, it's 27 to 11.
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1: 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I Had My HQ, In Excess were everywhere. 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
19: River 1467 Weather. 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
20: Partly cloudy today, Mildura and Robin Vale heading for 19, Wentworth 20. The 3-day forecast for Sunraysia tomorrow, showers 17, Wednesday showers, possible afternoon storm 20, Thursday shower or 2, 17.
19: 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BP Wentworth.

0: It's amazing. 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

Tony Jones with Monday Sport in a moment. First, though, emails. Phil says, asking for payment from guests after hosting them at a dinner party is a disgrace. And Harold, however, says, I had fish and chips at my brother's house, and afterwards he sent me a text asking for $15 towards the meal. I think if you're going to ask people to pay, you really have to do it beforehand and certainly not afterwards. Weather now for Roth Newton. They're 25% off. Lazy Boy sale is on now. It's a beautiful day outside. Currently just 10 degrees. Our forecast top is 17.

0: 2 points is better than no points.
1: Well, if you had have looked at Craig McRae post-match, it was like he won the grand final. He was very up and about and making sure his players and supporters were up and about as well. That was as good as a win for Collingwood in their eyes. Hawthorn, a little on the flat side, but that's the very nature of draws. No one quite knows how to react. But it was interesting, your match yesterday, that it was almost like Sam Walsh was asking his teammate, so are we in? Is that enough for us to, you know, sort of clinch a wild card spot? And as we know, it was terrific stuff. And it's exciting times to be a Carlton supporter, of which I'm not, but you obviously, were you there?
0: Yes, I was there. And look, I've got to say, one of our best players was Aaron Norton, who actually was wearing the other team's jumper, because he missed some shots on goal that, frankly, I mean, he should have kicked at least one of them, and he missed three or four times, so that sort of helped us a bit.
1: Yeah, look, I just think, you know, I know there's another round of football to go, and that's going to be the subject of a lot of discussion this week because of what players will be rested. I mean, Luke Beveridge post-match was talking about, you know, maybe the Bont sort of needs another week off. He's got a grumbly Achilles. Craig McRae's already foreshadowed he might manage some players. And this is where it gets into a really grey area with the AFL, who, through Greg Swan, the football boss, put out this email to clubs just putting them on notice that you've got to field your best team.
0: Yeah.
1: Well, how do you police that? You can't police that.
0: And let's face it, at the end of 23-odd rounds of football, you're going to have plenty of players carrying niggles. If you're going into the finals, you'd think, well, you know, and the positions are all set. Anyway, just very quickly, Australia's lost to Bangladesh in the cricket.
1: Oh, disgusting. It really is. I mean, it's got to be, if not our worst test defeat ever, it's certainly got to be up there. And they've got to, you know, it's an old saying, Tom, you know, it's harder to get out of the Australian cricket team than it is to get in. So let's see whether they can break that tradition and move on the likes of Manus Labuschagne, who was sort of showed glimpses of his past form in the second innings, but he's too unreliable now. He's got to go, and Jake Weatherill's probably got to move on as well. If I was a selector, I'd roll the dice and give Sam Constance another go. You've got to start looking to the youth.
0: Yeah, no doubt. And the same applies in footy as it does with cricket. You can't keep playing the same old players. Tony Jones there with Monday Sport at 5 to 11.
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0: The 11 o'clock news with David Armstrong coming up in a moment. But in the headlines half an hour ago, we talked about the teachers' deal. Anyway, 79% of Australian Education Union members have voted to accept the government's latest pay deal. And that means a strike action, which was actually planned for Wednesday. I said Thursday, but it was Wednesday this week, will now be called off. So peace has broken out between the state government and the teachers' union, and that means no more strikes, which is a terrible thing for school kids. All right, 133-693, mornings at 3aw.com.au. Well, speaking of teachers, straight after the 11 o'clock news, as you heard in the headlines before, one in eight trainee teachers failed to pass a year 9 level literacy test. I find this extraordinary. It's like a NAPLAN style test. I've actually sat it, and trust me, it is not that hard. But we're talking about people who have been through 13 years of school and 3 to 4 years of university, and they fail a literacy test, which is at year 9 standards. I mean, no wonder we've got issues with teaching in the classroom. We'll have a look at that and your calls, 133-693, after the news.
9: 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National news now.
11: 12 degrees in Melbourne. Morning fog clearing to a sunny day, a top of 17. 11 o'clock, good morning. I'm David Armstrong. Teachers have voted to accept the state government's latest pay offer, calling off a third statewide school strike at the 11th hour. Teachers, principals and support staff will now receive a minimum pay increase of 28.3% over 4 years. Victoria is now being labelled the assassination capital of Australia after the shooting of crime boss Fadi Haddari outside his Altona home. The 48-year-old was sitting in a car in his driveway when it's believed he was ambushed last night. He's now fighting for life. The gunman is on the run. It's the fourth shooting of a senior crime figure in as many years. Minister Ingrid Stitt refusing to concede whether there's been an escalation in the Melbourne crime war.
12: These are very concerning incidents. They're matters that are currently being investigated by VicPol, and I'm not going to comment on those live investigations. Obviously, our government will continue to support the work of VicPol, and we will provide the Chief Commissioner with the resources that he needs to keep Victorians safe.
11: Police are appealing for public help to catch four intruders wanted over a terrifying aggravated home invasion at Keilor Downs. Released images of two of the suspects. The offenders, wearing balaclavas and armed with firearms and a sledgehammer, forced three occupants, including a 17-year-old girl, into a room, then covered them with blankets as they stole items, including jewellery. After 2 hours, the offenders told them they'd return if $1 million wasn't paid before a deadline. Detective Senior Sergeant Jason Connor says the victims weren't physically injured during the ordeal. Police are treating it as targeted.
13: The threats that they were making to the victims over that two-hour period, which was, like I said, an extremely long time to be threatened at gunpoint. The victims were so frightened by the demands and the incident that they reported it a few days later due to fear of reprisal.
11: Wildlife officers have begun vaccinating more than 5,000 penguins on Phillip Island, protecting them from the bird flu virus. Chief Biodiversity Officer James Todd says the penguins are comfortable around humans, makes the job easier.
14: And for that reason, it does make vaccination a viable option for those populations, particularly as we have to administer two doses of the vaccine, and that's where the complications come for other wildlife particularly.
11: Woolworths is ditching its farmers' own milk brand. After 13 years, it's being phased out amid declining sales. An electric vehicle's being recalled because pedestrians and other road users can't hear it coming. A software issue means the acoustic vehicle alerting system on the Chery E5, built between this year and last, may not activate. In finance, the All Ordinaries down 24, our dollar 70.83 US.
8: Sport for Anne Webster, your member for Mallee, authorise A. Webster Mildura.
11: Melbourne star Tom Sparrow's signed a contract extension. The 26-year-old turning down offers to return home to South Australia. He will remain a Demon until 2031. Dean Cox says Sydney is prepared if Mark McVeigh is appointed as Essendon assistant. The Swans assistants down to the final four for the job at the Bombers. Cox says there's been no distractions at the Swans.
15: As long as Mark's doing his job, which he's doing, and then, you know, I understand that, you know, I want to develop people as well and give them an opportunity to live their dreams and coach AFL footy. So we're, as a club, really supportive of that. And, yeah, he's been really respectful in doing what he has to do whilst also focusing a little bit on the future as well.
11: Pat Cummins has flagged a batting overhaul for the side after the shock loss to Bangladesh in Darwin. Miles Labuschagne and Jake Weatherald are under increasing pressure, both averaging less than 27 runs since the start of last summer. That's the latest news and sport.
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16: Partly cloudy today, Mildura and Robinvale heading for 19. Wentworth 20. The 3-day forecast for Sunrise. Your tomorrow showers 17. Wednesday showers, possible afternoon storm 20. Thursday shower or 2-17.
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0: Tom 7 past 11. I was a bit shocked when I read this earlier today, but 1 in 8 trainee teachers, so we're talking about someone who's been through 13 years of school and then 4 years of university and is now hoping to be employed as a teacher. They make them sit a literacy test before they can graduate as a teacher. One in eight of them fail it, and the literacy test is only set at a year nine level. I don't really understand how you can get year 12, get your VCE, and then do 4 years of uni and then not be able to pass a year nine literacy test. And I've sat the test, and trust me, it is not difficult. You know, it's not particularly hard. And these are people who, as their profession in life, want to go and teach children. We'll talk about that more in a moment. First, though, emails coming in. We talked about the etiquette or otherwise of sending people a bill after a dinner party to cover their cost. Tony says, if I receive one of those, I just respond with good one, ha ha. He describes the process or the practice as rude. Yeah, it is a bit strange. I mean, Tony Jones admitted to us. He charged his mates once for burgers, beer and a boxing match at his house, $10 each. But at least he told them in advance, and he was quote unquote, because he was a tight ass. And on getting your pension early if your body is broken after a lifetime of backbreaking labour, Ian says super can be accessed in some circumstances. Well, it can, Ian, but for example, it is very limited. Like, you know, you have to need urgent medical care, be at risk of losing your home, that sort of thing. Just accessing your super early because you can't work anymore, can't really get it. Having said that, you can from age 60 onwards get a thing called a transition to retirement pension out of your super fund. 1-3-6-9-3, just a reminder, escape your pricey telco. 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Kurt, good morning.
1: Yeah, good morning, Tom. Tom, I wanted to talk to you about the, I didn't know whether laugh, cry, shout or what in traffic when I heard about the $30 bill for a friend of yours for a dinner party.
0: It was not a friend of mine. It was a friend of one of our producers. But yes, I agree. It is strange, isn't it?
1: Mate, it's a classic. Now, I like having friends over for a dinner party, and it's sort of like the unwritten law that if you're inviting people, that's not their expense to cover their meal.
0: Of course not.
1: My nan used to always tell me, never turn up to somewhere without a present. Now, you can bring, like you say, anything from a bottle of wine to, geez, some chips and lollies for the kids, mate. You know, it doesn't have to be anything exuberant.
0: Mm.
1: But to actually then wake up the next day after what I'm guessing was a nice dinner party to be actually said, hey, do you mind paying for your meal?
0: Yeah.
1: I mean, come on.
0: A similar thing has emerged, though, with weddings now. You're expected, and I think this was an American trend which has spread here. The bride and groom sort of expect cash as their gift. And B, the amount of cash you give, you're supposed to cover your plate. So let's say there's two of you. You sort of have to work out what the catering and the drink might have cost. And that should guide your wedding present in cash to the bride and groom. So in a sense, you know, the bride and groom are having their wedding subsidised.
1: Oh, totally. That only happened to us last year. And being the bloke that I am, I actually went out of my way to actually just get them a nice present. Yeah. I thought it was quite cheeky to sort of demand in lieu of presents, you can pay for your own meal and drinks and everything. I sort of went...
0: Yeah, that was my reaction to it as well. But having been to a couple of weddings in recent years of people a generation younger than me, so, you know, in their early 40s, that is the new trend. So everybody pays for themselves. Like, you know, if you go to a restaurant, I mean, people most of the time know each person pays for themselves. But I think if you invite people over, you are saying to people, look, come over, I will cook you something and we will have a nice night. And again, the quid pro quo is you don't ask people to pay. You just assume that at some stage the people you invite will have you over to their house. And on it goes. Thank you, Kurt. So I was a bit shocked when I read this. One in eight trainee teachers, so they've had a minimum of 13 years at school because you have to have gone to year 12, plus if they went to kindergarten, plus 4 years at university training to be a teacher. And then before they let them in the classroom, they make them sit, well, it's called like a Lantite test. It's like a literacy test. And it's aimed at year nine level. And one in eight trainee teachers fail it. Now, I find that extraordinary. I've sat the test and it's not very difficult. I mean, as you would expect a year nine English test not to be. But the fact that teachers or trainee teachers who have had 13 years of school plus 4 years of university struggle to pass a year nine level English test, I find extraordinary. Our next guest from the Institute for Learning Sciences and Teacher Education at the Australian Catholic University, Associate Professor Stephen Lewis. Good morning.
2: Good morning to you, Tom.
0: Is it concerning that you can get through 13 years of school and 4 years of uni and yet fail a year nine level literacy test?
2: Look, I think it's a good question. I'd take a little bit of clarification with how the Herald Sun presented that story and the News Corp presented that story. What we're really looking at with the Landsite, which is a literacy and numeracy test for trainee teachers, like you say, but those teachers need to complete that test in the first year or from the first year of their education degree. So they've actually got to do it in the first year.
0: Oh, okay. So it's not at the end of their uni degree. It's closer to the start.
2: Exactly. So basically, even though it's a measure of an assessment that they do at the start of their degree, but we definitely don't want to sort of equate failing it on their first attempt with either failing it overall or equally failing it before they enter the classroom because they're not permitted to do that.
0: But even so, I mean, it's a year nine level test. And as I said I a while ago, because this issue has come up before, I managed to get a copy of one and sat it, and I don't think it was particularly difficult or onerous, and you wouldn't expect a year nine level test. But I mean, these are people who want to teach children and are struggling with it.
2: Yeah, look, I think it's a good point. I'd look to distinguish them into two separate issues. Like ideally, we want people who want to be teachers could pass the test the first time. Like that would be an ideal situation. We want them to have strong literacy and numeracy skills, and we should be paying attention to that situation if it's not the case. But ultimately, I think the broader point is that education is developmental. So if a student attempts the test, you know, the first time, the second time even, and they don't pass, but then they end up passing subsequently before they enter the classroom, they demonstrate they've met that required national standard. And I think that's really what we would be expecting of our universities and initial teacher education programs, to get them to the required standard before they enter the classroom.
0: Yeah, so, I mean, okay, and I get all that, and I think having the test is good. I mean, just to be absolutely mm-hmm. certain that no one slips through the cracks, but it just worries me that people who want to be teachers and have graduated from school and have been accepted into a university, I would have thought the pass rate should be 100%.
2: Yeah, look, I think it's a fair point we can discuss. Now, I think the way the Herald Sun presented it is that it's, you know, the equivalent of year nine literacy and numeracy. I think what AITSL, which is the organisation that sort of looks at teacher training and teacher quality, what they've said is that it equates to the top 30% of adult literacy and numeracy performance. So, I not sure why the journalist described it as year nine equivalency. It's not quite that, but yeah, I think the broader point is that we want our teachers being prepared. Landsite, I think, is an effective tool to ensure that they are meeting literacy and numeracy standards, but of course it's only a single measure. They also need to do what's called a teaching performance assessment, which is something that looks at what they actually do in the classroom, you know, planning lessons, assessing students, providing feedback. So we've got a whole suite of assessments that we use to ensure our teachers are as well prepared as possible, and most importantly, in meeting national standards before they enter the classroom.
0: Okay. What is the lowest ATAR, or what is the lowest teacher training course with an ATAR attached? Like, I remember a few years ago there was one in, look, I'll say Geelong, but I can't remember if it was definitely Geelong, but you only had to have an ATAR of 40 to get into it. Has that been lifted a bit now?
2: Look, I think universities are looking to have, you know, ATARs that reflect both the demand for the units and the courses that people want to enter. But increasingly as well, we're seeing a lot of different alternative entry mechanisms for university courses. So you sometimes don't need an ATAR specifically out of high school because you can go via, other alternative entries like work experience or upgrading from a diploma into a bachelor's degree. So I think the overall sort of focus on ATAR, I can understand why it gets attention. I think, again, though, maybe a bit like that Landsite assessment, that's sort of focusing on what the performance and ability is of a teacher or a teacher trainee at the start of their degree rather than at the end. And I think there's probably an analogy there we can make with, you know, driving licenses, right? Like if you just sit your test and you fail it the first time for whatever reason, you know, you're nervous, you didn't sleep well the night before, whatever it be. If you then pass it subsequently after you've done additional training and study, that's ultimately what we need to be focusing on. So I think we need to be careful not to conflate, people failing the Landsite on their first attempt with, you know, not failing it overall, and also equally not passing the required standards before entering the classroom.
0: Mm. Look, don't get me wrong. I agree that just having an overall literacy and numeracy test is just a good fail-safe. Like, you can do your degree and whatever, but you must pass this before we let you loose on the children. I'm just surprised that some people don't pass it, that's all.
2: Yeah, and I guess it's the distinguishing feature I would make is that it's not passing it the first time versus passing it subsequently. Mm. So we're looking at well into the 90%, 95, 96%,
0: eventually passing.
2: Passing it, yep. So again, why they fail it the first time, I think there could well be a variety of issues there. But we are absolutely using it, as you say, as a bit of a fail-safe to ensure our teachers are prepared.
0: Just out of interest, do you teach undergraduates where you are at ACU?
2: I personally don't, but ACU certainly does, and I teach postgraduate more. But yeah, we certainly do.
0: How do you personally find the literacy standards of the students? I mean, the postgraduate students or any undergraduates you come across, is it all right or not great or what?
2: Yeah, I mean, I think again, it's a question of the individual student, but I think overall, students who are coming into university are generally very well prepared. Teachers, rightly so, in primary and secondary education are getting them prepared as best they can for the literacy demands of higher education and work. So I think, yeah, as a general rule, people who are getting into university and who are doing study across universities, not just ACU, are generally very well prepared. That's not to say that everyone is at the same level or that we can expect everyone to not necessarily need assistance. But I think on the whole, if you're making it into a university degree, and particularly if you're coming out the other end as a graduate, we can have good faith that people are getting the education they need to do the professions that they're being trained for.
0: And finally, I'm just asking random things that are going through my mind about education, but I mean, how big an issue is AI now? Like people not writing essays themselves and just handing in something that AI has clearly written. I mean, do you feel equipped to spot this, or is it a big problem or what?
2: Look, that's a little bit out of my remit, but I think just as a general sort of comment, like AI across society is clearly a societal change that we've never really had, a precedented sort of experience of. Like AI is changing everything we do, from work to how we live to everything. So I think education and higher education is not immune to that any which way. So I think, yeah, universities are very much, on the front foot trying to best accommodate, this societal-wide technological change. But yeah, it's clearly a live issue and one that there will be many, many discussions in many, many university leadership spaces going forward.
0: Well, that is true, and it is not going away. Thank you for your time, Associate Professor Stephen Lewis from the Australian Catholic University. 133693, mornings at 3aw.com.au. We've raised a lot of issues this morning. We had Dave Hughes on 2 hours ago. He's a lifelong Labor voter, or was. He's now urging people to vote for the Liberal Party here in Victoria, and that is unusual because he's best known as a comedian. I've known him not really well, but reasonably well for about 30 years, and he's never been overtly political. Suddenly he is. Anything else you'd like to discuss at 20 past 11?
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0: Jim. It's like if you let something go, and it is tough. Thank you for the call. Then that'll be it. Well, good on you for still working at a tough job, concreting, age 72. The award-winning afternoons program will be with you straight after the midday news. Tony Moclair, good morning.
1: Well, it's the radio equivalent of concreting.
0: Did you have teachers who like smoked at school and often would walk into the classroom and still smoking?
1: Yes, I remember breaking my arm at Mildura West, and the most medically injurious part of that was not the break, it was spending half an hour in the teacher's smoke-filled staff room.
0: Yes.
1: If anything was going to give me lung cancer, that was. Hello, Mr. Bradmore.
0: My justification for everything like that is it was a different time.
1: Thank you. It covers a lot. We're talking about this idea of early access to super by Pauline Hanson. We're going to get, let's say a point of view that doesn't agree with it, but we will be talking about that. Monday Sport with Mark Allen. What do we do when clubs draw? He also wants to talk about the wild card. He's not a fan of it. He wants to be convinced, I should say.
0: He's worried that Collingwood is going to
1: exactly
0: be knocked
1: right.
0: out. That's what
1: yes.
0: he's worried about.
1: Yeah. Tribal as ever. We are talking about teachers after one. 87%, just 87 on their first attempt, have passed a test that would look at their literacy skills. So I'm asking the question, when did a teacher not like you? Tom, did you ever have a teacher who didn't like you?
0: Much easier to...
1: As impossible to believe as that is.
0: It's easier to ask, when did you have a teacher that did like you? I mean, I was not, generally speaking, liked by my teachers.
1: It's crazy. We'll get a Logie's report from Fiona Byrne. Glenn Manton will be in. And tomorrow is Vietnam Veterans Day. It will be the 60th anniversary of the Battle of Long Tan. I had to explain it to a colleague. So we're going to be commemorating that milestone of Australian military history.
0: And New Zealand.
1: We couldn't have done it without them and their artillery. Right. Bro, you need us to lob a shell over there. We'll do that, bro.
0: Thank you, Tony. Tony Moclair at 5 to 12.
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0: All right, it is just about midday. That means this show is over for yet another day. But fear not, you do have news coming up in a moment with Jordan Tunbridge, followed, of course, afternoons with Tony Moclair. In the running for the weekly winner of the street prize is Luke. He told us about half an hour ago about illegally dumped rubbish accumulating again along Westall Road in Springvale. Good on you, Luke. 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And if you win that, automatically you're in the running for the yearly prize. 60 grand towards a Mercedes of your choice, thanks to our great friends at Mercedes-Benz Brighton. Enjoy this lovely sunny, albeit chilly afternoon, and I'll talk to you again tomorrow morning at 8:30. Bye for now.
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10: Good afternoon with your local news. I'm Andrew Johnston. A decision to parole a notorious killer who shot a man dead in Mildura more than 40 years ago and then travelled to Adelaide to murder the victim's parents is again being looked at. Alistair McRae even told a court back in 1985 when he was convicted that he should never be released from prison over the death of Dominic Marafialti. He's now been granted parole, although the decision has been taken under review. Parents across Mildura and the Northwest should know by this afternoon if teachers are going to be back on strike on Wednesday. Public school teachers and principals have been given until 10 o'clock this morning, that voting obviously now closed, to vote on a revised pay deal that's been offered by the Victorian government. If it's rejected, parents will be scrambling for arrangements for their kids as industrial action will go ahead on Wednesday. Victoria Police will call on another 200 reservists after a successful start to its program. That will see 200 former officers recruited to go back to the job to work on the admin side of policing and allow officers to get back on the beat. Mildura has been part of the pilot program, which has already launched earlier this year. The Nationals have put a new bill into Victorian Parliament that will push to strengthen protections for agricultural land. Mildura MP Jay Benham says the industry needs greater certainty that productive farmland will be properly considered in planning consideration. She says land in her electorate supports thousands of jobs and makes a major contribution to Victoria's economy. Planned works for line markings in Baronga have been rescheduled and will now take place next week. Wentworth Council says it'll be putting in new line markings and street signage on the corner of Melaleuca Street and Pittman Avenue. The Shire says it's about improving safety by making the area more visible around the intersection. And a heartbreaker for Robinvale Euston in the Sunraysia Football League. A 91-point win against Wentworth only just meaning that they will miss out on finals, missing out on fifth spot by 0.07%. It will see South Mildura, who didn't even play, jump into the fifth spot after their bye, with Merbein falling out of the finals after a loss to Mildura. And that's the latest in local news.
2: 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River 1467. National news now.
11: Hi, I'm Alana Riley. food and grocery delivery workers will now have better pay and conditions as new Fair Work rules kick in for on-demand employees from today. It means people who work for platforms like DoorDash and Uber Eats will get at least $31.30 an hour. The platforms will also have to make top-up payments if the earnings of an employee-like worker fall below the minimum threshold over a certain earnings period. An elderly Queensland man is due in court this week after allegedly posing as a Vietnam War veteran at an event and wearing multiple medals awarded to people that served in Vietnam. Police claim the 79-year-old spent 0 days overseas during his army service. He's been charged with falsely representing to be a returned soldier and improper use of service decorations. The boss of Sydney's Mardi Gras has hit out at Pauline Hanson after declaring she doesn't like the event and believes people should keep their sexuality behind closed doors. One Nation MP Barnaby Joyce has echoed the sentiments less than a week after declaring the party was one of the gayest parties in Australia.
12: Everybody's trying to make us out as a pack of homophobes, which we're not. It's just ridiculous. We don't care what your sexuality is. It's your business, and that's basically what we're saying.
11: On 7 there, making other headlines, we're being warned to check our measles vaccination status after a new study found 7% of us are not protected, and comedian Sam Pang is soaking up his new title as most popular personality on Aussie TV after taking home the Gold Logie.
13: Sport for Anne Webster, your member for Mallee, authorised A. Webster Mildura.
11: Taking a look at sport, and in the AFL, the Blues are officially finals bound after a thrilling draw with the Bulldogs overnight. Sydney also solidified a top two finish with their 112-76 victory over Essendon. In the NRL, Broncos star Reece Walsh will meet with a surgeon today under an injury cloud after hurting his foot in Saturday's loss to the Warriors. The Brisbane fullback is expected to be out for up to 8 weeks, though the Broncos only have 3 games left of the regular season.
14: 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For Mildura Ag Supplies.
15: Good afternoon, I'm Gabriel Hodson. The federal government is calling for all states to sign on to the gun buyback scheme, which will include firearms used by farmers. New South Wales has been the first to commit 9 months after the Bondi Beach terror attack. At this stage, no other state has said they'll sign. Federal Labor MP Ali France says other states should follow the lead of the Minns government.
16: Less guns in the community means, I think, a less dangerous community. The thing is about this, the gun buyback scheme, it's voluntary. I mean, we're not forcing anybody to go through this. Congratulations, New South Wales.
15: But primary producers in New South Wales are angry about the plan. New South Wales Farmers President Rebecca Reardon says in some cases, especially where large feral animals are an issue, farmers need multiple guns, including semi-automatic firearms.
17: If we have a whole mob of, say, pigs, you've got to have something that can shoot effectively to try and put down those pigs. But I don't think any farmer in Australia is complaining about the outcome of the Port Arthur gun controls that were put in place. But we do need different sorts of guns. If we have, say, a huge mob where you can effectively, doing helicopter shooting, you need to be able to shoot very quickly and very accurately.
15: A supermarket giant is ditching its farmers' own milk brand. Rural reporter Dusty Fitzpatrick.
18: Woolworths is slowly phasing out its farmers' own milk brand, which has been marketed for the last 13 years as giving dairy producers a better deal. It comes amid a cost of living crisis, with latest annual statistics showing we're making just over 8 billion litres. Bottles have reportedly been removed from shelves in South Australia, with other states following next year. Woolies says current supply contracts will be honoured. Farmers are upset the brand hasn't been marketed strongly, with the Australian Dairy Farmers Group calling it a token exercise to generate positive PR. Some farmers say they're unsure who they'll supply milk to in the future, saying there are few alternatives in the current climate. Dusty Fitzpatrick, National Rural News.
15: News a lot of farmers in the Goulburn Valley, Central Victoria and the Mallee have been sweating on. The resource manager for Northern Victoria says the Murray system seasonal determination will increase from 40% of high reliability water shares to 46. The Goulburn and Loddon River systems will jump from 35 to 42. The Broken River system will skyrocket from 22% to 80. The Campaspe remains at 100%, as does the Bullarook. The resource manager says recent rain rain has driven the improvements. The Waranga Basin and Lake Victoria are effectively full, and tributary flows downstream of Lakes Eildon and Hume are providing limited additional benefit. Freight operators are being warned to step up their maintenance after a surge in major defects in alpine regions. Data shows major defects involving brakes, wheels and tyres jumped 82% between the two most recent winter periods. The National Heavy Vehicle Regulator's Paul Salvati is calling on all operators to take extra care over coming weeks.
19: The vehicle isn't well maintained or the driver doesn't understand the condition, that can lead to a significant loss of life. We want people who are enjoying the holiday, know the snow started to fall, to get there safely and get home safely.
15: AgQuip is expected to draw 50,000 visitors to north central New South Wales when it gets going in Gunnedah tomorrow. One of this year's highlights will be the return of the Peterson Kelpies working dog demos. AgSmart Connect has relocated to a larger facility on site to accommodate demand from ag tech companies. Gunnedah locals will also showcase local produce, artisans and community groups. This is National Rural News.
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27: It's been a sluggish start to the new trading week, with Aussie shares sliding by a third of 1%, extending last week's 1.6% drop. There's plenty of company news around, with Aussie reporting season in full swing. NAB is losing 4% after flagging a 15% drop in mortgage applications. JB Hi-Fi is the worst performer, plunging 13%, as soft July trading overshadowed its record full-year sales result. A2 Milk reported a drop in annual profit amid supply shortages to China and said it expects a slow start to 2027. And BlueScope Steel more than doubled its final dividend payout after a big jump in net profit. Looking over to commodities, oil gained 1.7% to $88 a barrel as tensions in the Middle East remain elevated. Gold rose 0.5% to $4,437 per ounce, and iron ore ticked lower to $95 per tonne. Finally, the Aussie dollar has climbed to its highest level since June, buying 70.9 US cents. This is Laura Bessarati from ComSec.
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28: 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I'm Natasha Lobbin with today's report. Commercial cattle listings ease this week, falling 28% to 9,800 head. The clearance at auction rate lifted substantially from 48% the previous week to end up at 70% after many deals were closed over that weekend. Clearance on Friday afternoon was already sitting at 70% for this week, so much improved. The ACCI lifted 10 cents to 525 cents a kilo, while value over reserve surged to $105 per head, up $67. Steer prices showed mixed results across weight categories. Lighter steers in the 200 to 280 kilo range jumped 41 cents to average 569 cents a kilo, while 280 to 330 kilo steers lifted 3 cents to 572 cents a kilo. The 330 to 400 kilo category relatively steady at 563 cents a kilo, up 1 cent. Heavier steers over 400 kilos fell sharply, down 41 cents to 513 cents a kilo. Heifer prices were under pressure in the mid-weight ranges. Lighter heifers under 200 kilos gained 55 cents to 491 cents a kilo, and 200 to 280 kilo heifers rose 23 cents to 479 cents a kilo. Mid-weight heifers in the 280 to 330 kilo bracket fell 30 cents to 480 cents a kilo, while 330 to 400 kilo heifers dropped 12 cents to 497 cents a kilo. Heavier heifers over 400 kilos bucked the trend, surging 82 cents to 575 cents a kilo. Breeding stock values were mixed. PTIC cows averaged $1,603 per head, down $465, whereas station mated cows held steady at $2,054 per head, down just $4. New South Wales led supply with 3,937 head, down 40% on the previous week. Queensland contributed 339 head, down 34%, while Victoria offered 1,005 head, down 18%. Tasmania was the only state to lift numbers, up 54% to 314 head. Processors purchased 6% of this week's offering. That concludes today's market update, brought to you by Auctions Plus, dedicated to connecting ag.
15: And with the grain report, here's Claire Adams from Bendigo Bank Agribusiness.
0: Australian wheat and barley markets finished the week with mixed results, while canola lifted in the east. Looking at international markets, US wheat futures increased as the rejection of a ceasefire in the ongoing conflict in the Black Sea region led to a bullish tone in the market. US corn futures lifted on the back of spillover support from wheat, instigating rounds of technical buying. US soybean futures firmed as recent US sales to China and spillover support from other grains helped create a positive sentiment. Ice canola futures surged as demand for old crop ahead of harvest, alongside strength in other grains, provided some upside. CBOT September 26 wheat was up $10.21 to $350 Australian dollars per tonne. ICE November 26 canola was up $16.16 to $833 Australian dollars per tonne. MATIF November 26 canola was up $8.21 to $891 Australian dollars per tonne. These comments are general in nature and may not be relevant to your specific situation. You should consider the relevant product disclosure statement and seek independent advice before purchasing any financial products.
15: That's the latest from the markets. This is National Rural News.
1: 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River 1467 weather. For Good Deal Tyres, head in today for a totally good deal.
3: Good afternoon. Just take a look at the Victorian forecast. A high-pressure system centred over Tasmania will move over the Tasman Sea during today. Then an associated ridge south of Victoria will also move eastwards over the Tasman Sea. A low-pressure system will move across SA on Tuesday and early Wednesday, then slip to the south of Victoria during Wednesday. Then a weak high-pressure ridge will move over the state on Thursday. The course of the Mallee today, partly cloudy, 19 for Mildura, Robinvale and Oyen. A partly cloudy day for the Lower Western. High chance of showers, mainly in the far west. Most likely this afternoon and this evening. 20 for Wentworth, Pooncarry, Broken Hill 13. Cloudy day for the Riverland. High chance of showers, mainly in the west, and a top of 18 for Renmark. 3-day forecast for St Asia, tomorrow showers 17, Wednesday showers and a possible afternoon storm 20, and Thursday a shower 2, 17. 16 past 12, in Redcliffs 18.
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0: Feeling good, River 1467, from the self-titled album, Aussie Crawl. You with Dave, mate. Great to have your company at the start of a brand new week on the 80s lunch. All thanks to St. Rasia at Murray Group Training. Kickstart your career with an apprenticeship or traineeship. They are the people to see. And if you're a business owner looking for the same thing, an apprentice or a trainee, they are the people to contact also. Call down and see the team at number 3, the Crescent Mildura. Let's keep Monday afternoon on the roll with the great 80s music, Fat Larry's band, Bon Jovi and Irene Cara on the way. We'll have a look at some local news next. The 80s Lunch, River 1467.
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0: Feeling good, River 1467, Kyle Chisel, you with Damo. Great to have you company on a Monday afternoon on the long lunch. Hope you're having a long lunch, actually. Let's keep Monday afternoon rolling along, all thanks to St. Rasia Murray Group Training. Kickstart your career, number three, The Crescent. ABBA, Kenny Rogers and Dolly Parton. Powderfinger on the way. 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

cheers to those moments in music you just have to crank up. 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

0: on my mind. Powderfinger River 1467, you with Damo. It's lovely to have your company Monday afternoon on the long lunch. All thanks to Serasia Murray Group Training. Number three, the Crescent Mildura. If you're looking for an apprenticeship or traineeship, they're the people to see. The Wentworth community have come together to celebrate the return of a beloved local. Herbie the Big Yabby takes pride of place right near the Wentworth Jail and Wentworth Pioneer Museum after many years away from township. To read all about that and catch up with all of today's local news, all you have to do is simply head to our website, river1467.com.au, and it's free. There's plenty going on around this great district. Maxine Nightingale, Starship, Toto on the way. The great music continues, River 1467.
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0: The leaders and local, River 1467, Toto, hold line. You with Damo, great to have you company on the long lunch. I'm almost out of time on my long lunch. Don't you be, it's Monday afternoon, top day to have a long lunch, I reckon. All thanks to Synergia Murray Group Training. It's 10 away from 2, your very latest national news, sport and weather is on the way at 2 o'clock. We back the other side. We'll keep the great music coming to take you there. 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
1: Hey, I'm Brooke Seychelle. Police have confirmed they're investigating reports of a sexual assault at a hotel in Melbourne after the Sydney Swans revealed a number of their players were involved in an alleged incident in the early hours of this morning. The AFL team was staying at the East Melbourne Hotel after last night's clash with the Bombers. The club says it's notified the league and relevant authorities while police remain at the scene. The federal government has hit out at One Nation for floating the idea of cash-strapped Aussies accessing their super early. Treasurer Jim Chalmers says the proposed revamp of the super system is an attack on wages.
2: Well, there are already very well considered and long established mechanisms for people in genuine hardship to access their super early, but for good reason, those arrangements are limited and those arrangements are very focused.
1: On the ABC there. A proposed national gun buyback scheme has hit a snag. New South Wales has opted into the program, but Western Australia and South Australia are refusing to join. The federal government is moving to crack down on firearms in response to the Bondi attack in December. Overseas, bushfires in Europe have left three people dead. Two people died on the Greek island of Salamis, while an officer died while fighting a fire in Spain. And US actress Hayden Panettiere has died at the age of 36. Her reps confirming the news this morning, but haven't given any further details. She was best known for her role Claire Bennett on the hit series Heroes.
3: Sport for Anne Webster, your member for Mallee, authorised A. Webster Mildura.
1: Warriors star Sian's Nicholl-Klukstar could be sidelined until the finals after being hit with a two-match ban for his hip-drop tackle on Broncos fullback Reece Walsh. The Grade 3 charge could stretch to 3 games if he unsuccessfully fights it at the judiciary. Walsh suffered an ankle sprain in the incident, effectively ending his season. And Aussie star Lani Pallister has become the first swimmer to beat the US's Katie Ledecky at an international meet. She claimed victory in the 800 metres freestyle at the Pan Pacs final.
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4: Partly cloudy afternoon for the Mallee, 19 for Mildura, Romvale and Ayan. Partly cloudy afternoon for Lower Western. High chance of showers, mainly in the far west, most likely this afternoon and this evening. 20 for Wentworth, Pune, Kerry, Broken Hill 13. Cloudy for the Riverland, very high chance of showers, mainly in the west, top 18 for Renmark. 3-day forecast for Sunraysia, tomorrow showers 17, Wednesday showers, possible afternoon storm 20, and Thursday a shower 2, 17. 4 past 2, in Mildura 19.
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0: Billy Goodriver, 1467, close to you. Maxi Priest, good afternoon. You with Damo, great to have your company on a beautiful Monday afternoon. Hope you had a great weekend. Lovely weather across the district. I hope Monday is treating you kindly. We'll keep it moving with the great music, as we always do, with the two ups, AC/DC and Maxi Priest. What have we got on the way? ELO, Duran Duran, America. The list keeps coming. Ed Sheeran, Little River Band. Why have one good song for your favourite artist when you can have two in a row right through to the hour of 3 o'clock? ELO on the way. We'll have a look at some local news next. River 1467.
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0: 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Victoria Police are going to recruit a further 200 reservist positions to free up serving officers to be out on the road. 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
9: Hi, looking back on August 17, starting in 1945, when George Orwell's Animal Farm was first published.
10: Four legs good, two legs bad.
9: To 1980, and the day when Linda and Michael Chamberlain's nine-week-old baby, Azaria, went missing from their tent at Ayers Rock, triggering one of the most captivating and mysterious cases in Australia's history.
11: And I ran towards the tent. I was only 5 yards away from it, perhaps, and I looked in a carry basket and she wasn't there.
9: In 1998, US President Bill Clinton admitted to having misled people over his relationship with White House intern Monica Lewinsky.
12: Indeed, I did have a relationship with Ms. Lewinsky that was not appropriate. In fact, it was wrong.
9: And in 2017, One Nation leader Pauline Hanson caused outrage wearing a burqa into Parliament.
13: There has been a large majority of Australians wish to see the banning of the burqa.
9: To the birthdays, one of the all-time great actors tops today's list, Robert De Niro. The two-time Academy Award winner is 83.
14: You're talking to me? Well, I'm the only one here.
9: AFL coaching record holder Mick Malthouse turns 73, coached 718 games, but his last posting with Carlton didn't end well.
15: The next statement made by the club was really not great for my players.
9: Great Aussie actress Noni Hazelhurst is also 73.
16: My mother rang and said you should audition for Play School because it's a way to show producers that you can sing and dance.
9: Special one for Socceroos legend John Cosmina. He's 70.
17: Great result for the Socceroos. A great performance.
9: Former Go-Go Belinda Carlisle is 68, went on to have a successful solo career highlighted by this former number one. Oscar winner Sean Penn celebrates his 66th.
18: Cause of all the evil in the world from Vietnam to diaper rat.
9: US tennis great Jim Courier is 56, the winner of two Australian Open.
19: Games and match career.
9: And actor Austin Butler turns 35, played Elvis Presley in the 2022 biopic.
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21: They go off the ground and they're back 3 minutes later kicking goals and running around as if nothing's happened to them.
9: Remembering Mr. Football Ted Whitten on August 17.
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0: at 3 p.m. Back the other side, we'll play the key of three Funkle Monkeys. Christine picked up the voucher to be spent last week. Do what Christine did, ring up and put yourself into the draw. But before all that, we'll check the lucky five, and that's with $100 this week. We'll do that soon. 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
1: Hey, I'm Brooke Seychell. A number of star Sydney Swans players have found themselves in the middle of a police investigation after an alleged sexual assault in Melbourne. Victoria Police confirming they were called to an incident at the hotel where players were staying in the early hours of this morning. Swans CEO Matthew Pavlik says they're working with players and officials to get to the bottom of what happened.
2: We're still piecing together exactly what's transpired here and have our own set of internal inquiries ongoing. But safe to say that we're extremely shocked and disappointed that this has taken place and that the players have found themselves in this situation.
1: The PM has slammed Pauline Hanson's calls for people to access their super early. The One Nation leader earlier floated the idea of releasing super to struggling Aussies to combat the cost of living. However, Anthony Albanese has told the Parliament the opposition and One Nation want to decimate universal super.
3: Not only do they want to drag Australians back to the past, they want to damage their future as well. And they've made that very clear.
1: Hundreds of pelicans have been found dead in outback New South Wales. The 400 baby and juvenile birds were discovered at Menindee Lakes near Broken Hill. Bird flu has been ruled out. An American actress, Hayden Panettiere, has died at the age of 36. She is best known for her roles in the TV series Heroes, Nashville, and movies Ice Princess and Scream 4. Her reps confirming the news, but no further details have been released.
4: Sport for Anne Webster, your member for Mallee, authorised A. Webster Mildura.
1: Melbourne's off to the tribunal, challenging the MRO's three-match ban on Jacob van Rooyen that would see the gun forward sidelined into the D's finals run. The suspension was handed down for a swing tackle that collected and concussed Port's Alir Alir. The incident graded careless, high and severe. And a bad day at the office for Socceroos captain Matt Ryan. The veteran keeper allowed three balls to find the back of the net in the Spanish Premiership, his team Levante eventually going down 3-0 to Espanyol. That's the latest in news and sport.
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5: A partly cloudy day for the Mallee, 19 for Mildura, Robinvale and Owen. Partly cloudy across the Lower Western with a high chance of showers, mainly in the far west, most likely this afternoon and this evening. 20 for Wentworth, Pooncarry, Broken Hill 13. Cloudy day for the Riverland, high chance of showers, mainly in the west this afternoon, and a top of 18 for Renmark. Three-day forecast for Sunraysia. Tomorrow, showers 17. Wednesday, showers and a possible afternoon storm 20. And Thursday, a shower 2, 17. 3 past 3 in Redcliffe, 20.
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5: Good afternoon, you with Damo. Great to have your company on a lovely afternoon. It's time to play the key at three for Uncle Monkey's Fruit Market. Keyword, a letter, a theme in the first three after 3 o'clock. Christine picked up the mystery voucher last week. Do what Christine done. Be one of the correct callers through. Put yourself into that draw for a chance to spend that voucher at Uncle Monkey's Fruit Market on 15th Street. Keyword, letter, or theme in the first three. We're going to kick it off with an absolute classic. Here's Phil Collins. You're live and local, River 1467, right across Sunraysia.

0: Western Rangers own River 1467, the Hollies. You with AMO, great to have your company on a Monday afternoon. Hope you're having a lovely day, no matter where you are or what you're up to. That was the key at 3 for Uncle Monkey's Fruit Market. You've still got time to get on the phone too if you've worked it out. Keyword, letter or theme in the first 3 songs after 3 o'clock. Let's have a look. Bit quiet not to have a call for the key at 3. Phil Collins in the air tonight. Boom, Crash Opera, Hands Up in the Air, and The Air That I Breathe, The Hollies. There's obviously a key word there this afternoon. It was air. Back tomorrow for Uncle Monkey's Fruit Market. Don't forget, Steve and the team are open out at 15th Street, 812A to be precise, until 6 p.m. this evening. They've always got some great daily and weekly specials right across the store. Call out and say g'day. G'day. Secret Sound on the way, $995 on the table and up for grabs. We'll do that soon.
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0: Generation's Feel Good Station, number 1467, Noiseworks. Good day, mate. Great to be coming in a Monday afternoon. It's not too bad weather-wise either. And I'll tell you what, we've got a little, really nice little kitty going with the Secret Sound. $995 this afternoon up for grabs. It's time to play that right now.
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0: As the promo once said, tis the sound. It has St. Regis stumped $995 this afternoon. What do you reckon that could be? 5023 1467 to give it a go. Jump on the old Odie Cologne. We're going to play that next.
1: We love

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7: All thanks to the beautiful Euston Club Resort, Nixon Street, Euston. $995 on the table and up for grabs this afternoon. Couple of callers on the line. I'm going to go to Daryl first. Good afternoon, Daryl. I hope you're well.
8: Always well, mate. How are you?
7: Yeah, really good. Better if I could put some money in someone's pocket. What do you reckon this could be?
8: We'll give it a shot, eh?
7: Yeah.
8: I reckon you're pushing the pressure release on a pressure cooker.
7: Oh, I haven't had that on the Brickie show all the afternoon. That's a great guest, Daryl, but it's not the one we're after.
8: Never mind.
7: Mate, thanks for calling in. You have a great afternoon. What's left of it?
8: Cheers.
7: See ya. Good afternoon, Marcus. How was school, mate?
9: Good.
7: That's good. Even better if I could put $995 in your back pocket. What do you reckon this sound could be?
9: Is it bubble wrap?
7: Oh, that's a good guess, too. Unfortunately, Marcus, that's not the sound we're after, though, mate.
9: All right.
7: Back to the drawing board. You have a lovely Monday night. Thanks for calling in.
9: All right.
7: See you, Marcus. You take both of them off your list. It just keeps going on, this secret sound, doesn't it? That's why we call it a secret sound, I suppose. It's a tough one. There's no doubt about it. And if you're looking for work, Euston Club is still hiring too. Visit their employment page on their website. Dirt cheap to join as a social member of the Euston Club. It's $2.20 for a year, $11 for 5 years. Absolute madness. Great spot to be. We're heading to a jackpot. Going once, going twice.
10: There's no cash here. Here, there's no cash.
7: $1,000. That's right, $1,000 up for grabs tomorrow morning with Dave Burrows and The Breakfast Show. Who wants to win $1,000? Be listening after 8 o'clock tomorrow morning. If you get it right, you know the drill. You get the cash. Here's the cardigans as we count down Monday afternoon.

0: Feeling good, River 1467 Ice House. That's where we're from. Great southern land. You with Damo. Great to have your company, although I'm just about out of time this afternoon. It's 14 away from 4. Your very latest national news, sport and weather is on the way at 4 p.m. Then you can join Jones and Amanda. Don't forget, Dave Burrows back in tomorrow morning from 5:30 a.m. with the breakfast show. Secret Sounds worth $1,000 alone. Great interviews, all the competitions. 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And as you do every afternoon from midday with yours truly, grab your fivers out. That's worth $100 this week. We'll check that lucky number one last time. Have a lovely Monday evening. I'll be talking to you from midday tomorrow in the 80s lunch. Take care. Chat soon. I'm heading home to put the kettle on.
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8: 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You're snacking in traffic. Jonesy and Amanda approve.
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12: I'm Brooke Seychell. The Sydney Swans say they're still trying to piece together exactly what has transpired as Victoria Police investigate an alleged sexual assault at the team's Melbourne hotel. CEO Matthew Pavlik remaining very tight-lipped about the allegations.
13: We can confirm that several players were involved in an alleged incident last night in Melbourne. We've identified this to the AFL. We are working with them and also the relevant authorities on this matter.
12: The Health Minister says children moved off the NDIS will still be looked after. The NDIS is currently being reviewed after blowing out by millions of dollars. Health Minister Mark Butler has told Parliament there will be changes for some, but there's nothing for families to fear.
14: We will not let Australians fall within between two stools without proper supports, but we will have them in place by the 1st of January.
12: Meanwhile, the big banks are seeing home loan demand dry up after the federal government's housing tax overhaul. NAB says mortgage lending slumped 15% in the June quarter, becoming the fourth major lender to report a borrowing slowdown. However, the government insists the changes are helping first home buyers break into the market. And tributes are flowing following the death of Hayden Panettiere. The 36-year-old was best known for her roles in Heroes and Nashville. It's understood she passed away on Sunday, with her rep confirming the actor's death in a statement. The cause is still not clear.
15: Sport for Anne Webster, your member for Mallee, authorised A. Webster Mildura.
12: Canberra star Josh Papali has announced his retirement from the NRL. His last home game will be this Friday when the Raiders take on the Broncos. The forward has represented Queensland and both Australia and Samoa. Meanwhile, the axe is expected to fall on some Aussie players after their humiliating loss to Bangladesh in the first test in Darwin. The second test starts in Mackay on Saturday. And Josh Fraser has reportedly been appointed as the permanent coach of Carlton. The Blues board made the decision after the team locked in a final spot. That's the latest in news and sport.
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0: Here it is, just what we've been waiting for, the brand new forecast for tonight and tomorrow. Partly cloudy this evening for the Mallee. A cloudy day tomorrow, the high chance of showers. 17 for Mildura and Robinvale, Oyen 16. Partly cloudy this evening for the Lower Western. A cloudy day tomorrow, high chance of showers in the west. The chance of a morning and afternoon thunderstorm in the northwest. 16 for Wentworth, Pooncarry 17, Broken Hill 18. And partly cloudy this evening for the Riverland. Cloudy day tomorrow, high chance of morning and afternoon showers. And top of 17 for Renmark. 3-day forecast for St Rosia Wednesday. Partly cloudy, high chance of morning and afternoon showers. And chance of an afternoon thunderstorm, a top of 20. Thursday, partly cloudy, chance for morning shower 18. And Friday, partly cloudy 18. Overnight for St Rosia, a low of 10.
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26: It's showtime.
1: I noticed at this year's Logies there wasn't as much flesh on the red carpet.
2: You noticed, did you?
1: I just noticed there was a lot of coverage this year. Yeah.
2: I know you like to get out the bosometer.
1: No, I don't get them. What happens is it works out that way.
2: It just happens to work out that way. What about on our show last week? And this is maybe why you weren't invited. I just don't know. But you said this on our program late last week.
1: I was sitting at a table with an actress. I won't name her.
2: Yeah.
1: But she had a real... like a drippy, one of those drippy tops. You know the tops that need the bosom tape?
2: Mm.
1: The tape had given out during entree. So I was sitting next to her and I didn't know what to look at. I didn't know if I wanted to say anything. I didn't want to say, hey, by the way, your nipples popped out. It's fairly on my, it's almost on my bread roll. It was pretty much a touch. I think I brushed my bread roll.
2: Oh, come
1: on. No, seriously.
2: I
1: was there.
2: Touched your bread roll.
1: My bread roll.
2: Come on. And you've got gluten issues.
1: It did.
2: You know, I did see last night.
1: That particular actress last night, neck to knee. Full on neck to knee.
2: Well, so you spook people.
1: No, there's no spook. If you're going to wear a bosomy top, you've got to expect. Like if I walked around in loose undies, there's a good chance
2: they might land on your bread roll. Get in your falafel.
1: Something's going to escape.
2: Yeah. You know, this is. Well, I did see Jules Lund last night.
1: Oh, Jules Lund. That's the biggest stitch up in the world.
2: We laughed and laughed about your history together on the red carpet, Brendan.
1: Oh, that's outrageous.
27: Hey, search is underway for Australia's next top supermodel. Let me tell you, watch out, Jonesy. Get out of the way, mate. You perv.
2: Oh, he's photobombing.
27: What a creep.
2: He remembered the exchange, but couldn't remember what it was about. And I said he'd been talking to Jennifer Hawkins on the red carpet. You'd gone up and said, "That's my wife."
1: No, because it looked like he was struggling. And he looked, had this panic look on his face.
2: Oh, he didn't know.
1: And I was walking
2: you
1: past.
2: You rubbernecked like a big
1: deeker.
2: I didn't
1: know. And he made eye contact with me. And then I didn't even know Jennifer was there.
2: Oh, God.
1: Your Honour.
2: He was carrying around bread rolls all over the place.
1: I could have been at the Logies, but I had bigger fish to fry.
2: And what were they?
1: What's one thing you don't go in your mates, like you don't go in a syndicate with your mates?
2: Horse racing? Horse race. What's it called? A racehorse is what
1: race horses.
2: Boats.
1: Pups.
2: Boats.
1: Yes, and boats. And foolishly, I bought with a bunch of mates of mine an old sea trawler, an old crayfishing boat.
2: Oh.
1: And it doesn't have an engine. So I spent the weekend sourcing a diesel engine for this boat. And I discovered some salubrious hotels in our fair state. And it was just one situation. How do you feel about shared bathrooms?
2: What happened?
1: Well, I'll hook you through.
2: Oh, please do. I'll be here.
1: That's coming up. Henry Bretz, he's a very funny guy as well. He's coming up a bit later on the show. JonesyDemander.com.au if you'd like to register for Instagram. It's Jonesy Demander driving you home for Jam Nation.
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2: Are you joking?
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10: Hey, I'm Brooke Seychell. A prominent supporter of the Sydney Swans says she's been shocked by allegations of an incident involving several players in Melbourne. The club has confirmed they were involved in what it said was an alleged incident in the early hours of this morning. Federal MP Allegra Spender is the co-chair of the Parliamentary Friends of the Sydney Swans, and she's told the ABC she's concerned by the news.
11: You know, Sydney Swans and all players are role models across our community, and so people look to them for their behaviour. And so it is doubly concerning to see these allegations.
10: A coalition frontbencher has been kicked out of Parliament after a bizarre exchange during question time. Dan Tehan ignored a warning over the phrase "cut the crap," then replacing it with "fecal" instead. Speaker Milton Dick promptly ejected him from the chamber. Meanwhile, police are leaving no stone unturned as the search for a missing teenage bushwalker in the New South Wales Southern Highlands enters its sixth day. 18-year-old Lily Hooper disappeared after leaving home last Wednesday to hike in Natai National Park. After three strikes, Victorian teachers are getting a hefty pay rise, the state government offering a rise between 28 and 32% alongside a $2,000 lump sum. Bird flu has been ruled out as the cause of death for hundreds of pelicans in Broken Hill. More than 400 dead baby and juvenile birds were found at Menindi Lakes. And US actress Hayden Panettiere has died at the age of 36. Her reps confirmed the news, though no other details have been released.
12: Sport for Anne Webster, your member for Mallee, authorised A. Webster Mildura.
10: Carlton's officially locked in Josh Fraser to the top job, rewarding the man behind one of the season's biggest turnarounds. The interim coach has guided the Blues from a disastrous start to a finals berth, secured with Sunday's draw against the Bulldogs. Fraser is set to sign a three-year deal after reportedly winning unanimous backing from the Carlton board. And Raiders star Josh Papali has announced his retirement after 15 seasons in the NRL. He represented Queensland and both Australia and Samoa.
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13: Here it is, just what we've been waiting for, the brand new forecast for tonight and tomorrow. Partly cloudy this evening for the Mallee, a cloudy day tomorrow, the high chance of showers. 17 for Mildura and Robinvale, Oyen 16. Partly cloudy this evening for the Lower Western, a cloudy day tomorrow, high chance of showers in the west. The chance of a morning and afternoon thunderstorm in the northwest, 16 for Wentworth, Pooncarry 17, Broken Hill 18. And partly cloudy this evening for the Riverland. Cloudy day tomorrow, high chance of morning and afternoon showers. And top of 17 for Renmark. 3-day forecast for Sunraysia, Wednesday, partly cloudy, high chance of morning and afternoon showers. And chance of an afternoon thunderstorm, a top of 20. Thursday, partly cloudy, chance for morning shower 18. And Friday, partly cloudy 18. Overnight for Sunraysia, a low of 10.
14: So, more or less, if you did win the best
5: presenter award.
6: Oh, still asking
5: you would have at
6: this.
5: The end, as you walked out, and Jonesy, shout out to Jonesy. You would have done that. Let's just say that.
6: Well,
5: let's
6: I wish I had said that an hour ago when you first asked me. This wouldn't have happened.
5: I thought it was
6: I was in the full disclosure of honesty. Yeah, I made the mistake of saying no, I wouldn't.
5: But you banged on about your boyfriend, Andrew, didn't
6: you? Here was he being inducted into the Hall of Fame.
5: Yeah, but still.
6: And it's not a gold logie where, for me, you go through your whole life. Yeah, I was being, the category was presenter for the piano.
5: Let's just say what you would have said was probably, and thanks to the people that supported me to get here tonight.
6: Yeah, and I've left it at that. I would have left it at that.
5: And then Jonesy, thank you, Jonesy. Thanks.
6: The speech is only supposed to be 30 seconds.
5: Forget about that.
6: Okay. What did you? I wish you would.
5: What did you eat for dinner?
6: I had fish. I was sitting next to Andrea Lamb, who was hacking into an enormous piece of meat that at one point looked like Mount Rushmore. But the food was delicious. But
5: Logie's food is always good.
6: But our segment was up first, so we were a bit jittery.
5: Mm. And you don't want to get up there wearing the Dolmio grin, do you?
6: Or a bit of dyspepsia.
5: I know.
6: Or something between your teeth.
5: With all the news presenters they had, there was a bit of swapping of the meals.
6: Oh, yeah, we did that.
5: Because Petey, he had
14: tortillas, a whisk, and 26 kilograms of methamphetamine.
6: Oh, I'd swap for that.
5: Whereas Ali had
15: drugs, prostitutes, and a very expensive steak.
5: And then Sandra,
16: more than 100 kilos of cocaine.
5: And then Petey,
14: check out this elephant.
5: Okay, that's
6: I think
5: enough.
6: He had the LSD.
5: Coming up, we're going to be joined by Henry Bretz. He's a very funny guy. Also, Instagram makes his return. If you'd like to play, jonesydemander.com.au. It's Jonesy Demander driving you home for Jam Nation.
0: 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Feeling good.

0: hello there. It's Jonesy and Amanda driving you home this Monday afternoon. Henry Bretz is a very funny guy. I discovered him on Instagram. He was parodying Carl Stefanovic. Mm-hmm. Remember, Carl Stefanovic put out a video about how great Australia was in the 70s and 80s. And I, as a kid of that era, was pretty good. Yeah, riding around in the back of the utes.
1: Well, that's because you're a kid and you don't know,
0: That, and that was my point about it. Back then we just lived our lives and it was great. We didn't have to sort of navel gaze as much as we seem to do.
1: No, but also if you were a marginalised member of our society, you weren't having as good a time as all these other people who go, wasn't it great?
0: But as a reply, Henry came up with this impression of Carl's impression.
2: I grew up in the outskirts of Brizzy in the 70s, 80s and 90s. Dad was a truck driver. Mum was a jar of Vegemite. Dad rode his pet kangaroo named Robert Menzies to the pub every morning. I went to school barefoot and fully naked with whole echidnas and cheese for morning tea. At bath time, Mum would wash us down in the backyard with a whole bottle of Bundy. This was a time when you could order a packet of cigarettes off the menu at Hungry Jack's and smoke them right there in the restaurant. When you kissed your dad on the lips, but it wasn't gay because homosexuals hadn't been invented yet.
1: He's so good.
0: He does a radio show. He's one of us.
1: He's one of us, and he's just really absolutely killing it on socials at the moment with his Carl Stefanovic work.
0: And he's got a stand-up show, and he's going to tell us all about it next. It's Jonesy and Amanda driving you home for Jam Nation.
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14: Forecast for tonight and tomorrow. Partly cloudy this evening for the Mallee, a cloudy day tomorrow, the high chance of showers. 17 for Mildura and Robinvale, 8 and 16. Partly cloudy this evening for the Lower Western, a cloudy day tomorrow, high chance of showers in the west. and a chance of morning and afternoon thunderstorm in the northwest. 16 for Wentworth, Pen Kerry 17, Broken Hill 18. Partly cloudy this evening's Riverland, and a cloudy day tomorrow, the high chance of morning and afternoon showers on top of 17 for Renmark. 3-day forecast for Sunraysia, Wednesday, partly cloudy, high chance of morning and afternoon showers and chance of thunderstorm on top of 20. Thursday, partly cloudy, chance of morning shower 18, and Friday, partly cloudy 18. Overnight for Sunraysia, a low of 10.
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16: 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You can tell us about your weekend in three words and your stories about surprises pulled off and surprises ruined. 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

0: Christian O'Connell Show. Put a celebrity in a TV show as a time waste today. We're asking to put a celebrity into a TV show. Downton Abbey Chatfield. Oh. One for the kids.
1: God plus.
0: How I Met Your Mother, Teresa.
1: The gold?
0: Such a celebrity. Master Jeff Goldblum.
1: Silver.
0: Not Master Chef, Master Jeff. And Kath and Kim Kardashian.
1: That's gold.
0: All right, Rio, what have you got? Put a celebrity in a TV show.
2: Buffy the Vampire Seer. Buffy the Vampire Seer.
0: Very good. Gold. Yeah.
2: CSI.
0: Are there many more of these seers?
2: CSI. From Gangnam Style.
0: No.
2: Psy.
0: No.
2: CSI.
0: No, no, nothing. Is that silence? Bad thing.
2: CS silence. Jeff Bridgerton.
0: Oh, that's much better. That's gold.
2: And Tony Abbott Elementary.
0: Also gold. I was trying to think of a Kevin Rudd one. I don't know why. Don't bother. You don't have to. All right, put a celebrity in a TV show. Rio, are you ready to mark?
1: I am.
0: Good to hear.
3: Did you have a lobotomy in that song, did you?
0: Wow.
3: No, it just sounds like they've dragged your brain out through your ear.
2: Oh, that's all. Okay. Oh, I better pep up.
0: Done.
1: Let's do it, Christian.
0: Post Malone and away.
2: Yeah, silver.
0: Gary Lioness.
2: Gold.
0: Daniel Days of Our Lives, Lewis.
2: Silver.
0: Dua Quantum Leaper.
2: Gold.
0: Well done, Joshua. Alan Border Patrol.
2: Gold.
0: That's from Mark. Very good. Chernobyl Murray.
2: Yeah, gold.
0: Very good, Chris. The Brad Pitt pit.
2: That's a gold.
0: Really smart. Well done, Danny. Kanye West Wing.
2: Silver.
0: Well done, Pete.
1: Norris.
0: I Dream of Pauline Hanson.
2: I guess silver.
0: Listen, no politics. We're just
2: no politics. That's why it's silver. It's right in the middle.
0: It is, yeah.
2: It's not to the right.
0: Fifi Gogglebox.
2: I think
0: we did say celebrities. Saved by the Kristen Bell.
2: Silver.
0: Oh, you didn't have a lobotomy or something.
2: Sorry, it's just my breath was taken away from me.
0: You already had your brain pulled out, apparently.
2: My goodness gracious.
0: Ringo Star Trek.
2: Silver.
0: Eric Banner's in pajamas.
2: Gold.
0: Tracy, that's great. The Adam West Wing.
2: Silver plus.
0: The Stevie Wonder years.
2: Gold.
0: Malcolm Turnbull in the middle.
2: Gold.
0: Who's that? Listener Paul, well done. King Charles and Charles.
2: Silver.
0: Better Call Stallone.
2: Silver.
0: Jude Law and Order.
2: Gold.
0: Oh, that needs to be a TV show. Jude Law and Order. Everyone loves Baywatch. What about Marvin Gaye Watch?
2: That is gold too.
0: Lee, that's very good. Eddie Vedder Homes and Gardens.
2: Gold plus. Wow.
0: He should do a TV show where he's just going around
1: in the
0: other rock stars' gardens called Eddie Vedder Homes and Gardens. What about Benny Hill's 90210?
2: Gold.
0: These are genius. How I Met Danny Glover.
2: Silver plus.
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0: This is great. Rex Hunt and the City.
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0: Nate, well done. These are brilliant. Absolutely brilliant. Rio, the winner today, though, is...
2: Vedder Homes and Gardens.
0: Yes, it has to be. Well done. That's the Christian O'Connell Show for today. 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
1: River 1467 weather. For Good Deal Tyres, 504 to 510 Benetook Avenue, Mildura.
2: Forecast for tonight and tomorrow. Partly cloudy this evening for the Mallee. A cloudy day tomorrow, the high chance of showers. 17 for Mildura and Robinvale, 8 and 16. Partly cloudy this evening for Lower Western. A cloudy day tomorrow, high chance of showers in the west. And chance of morning and afternoon thunderstorm in the northwest. 16 for Wentworth, Pen Kerry 17, Broken Hill 18. Partly cloudy this evening for Riverland, and a cloudy day tomorrow, the high chance of morning and afternoon showers, on top of 17 for Renmark. 3-day forecast for Sunraysia, Wednesday, partly cloudy, high chance of morning and afternoon showers, and chance of thunderstorm on top of 20. Thursday, partly cloudy, chance of morning shower 18, and Friday, partly cloudy 18. Overnight for Sunraysia, a low of 10.
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0: Maniac from Michael Sembello on the 80s at 8. Shane Bryan with you. And if ever there was a song that instantly transported you back to one movie, that would be Flashdance.
1: Where are they now? The 80s stars you couldn't escape. But what happened next? From chart toppers to cult legends, let's find out where they are now.
0: Released in 1983, Flashdance became one of the surprise blockbuster hits of the decade. Now, despite mixed reviews from critics, audiences loved the story of Alex Owen. She was a young Pittsburgh steelworker who dreamt of becoming a professional dancer. Now, the film went on to gross over $200 million worldwide and become one of the year's biggest movies. And who could forget the iconic scenes? The warehouse dance studio, that off-the-shoulder sweatshirt that launched a fashion trend. Jennifer Beale, who played Alex Owens, appeared on Jimmy Fallon to talk about how that actually came about.
2: This is actually based on your actual sweatshirt, right?
3: It was an accident. It was based on a fashion accident. Yeah. I had my favorite sweatshirt in high school, and I put it in the dryer for too long at a really high heat, so the neck part shrunk, and I couldn't get my head through it, so I just cut out the hole, and I wore it to a wardrobe fitting for Flashdance, and Adrian Lyne, the director, really loved it, and Michael Kaplan, the costume designer, loved it, so he just made a much better version of it for the film.
2: And then it became totally iconic. You're like, yeah, that's fine. Do you have this sweatshirt still?
3: Yeah, it's in storage somewhere.
2: Yeah, good. I love that, yeah.
3: And also that red band jacket thing.
2: Oh, really?
3: Yeah, I have that somewhere.
2: Then the soundtrack, then it was everything. I mean, it was part of everyone's life. You're like, oh, this is actually bigger than I could even imagine.
3: Yeah, it was like this weird meta experience when you're walking down the street and you see everybody in the cutoff sweatshirts.
2: Yeah, it was an interesting moment. Why do you think it was so popular with everyone?
3: I think because it was really aspirational and it really encouraged people to go after their dreams.
2: Yeah.
3: I mean, I got letters from like lawyers who decided to quit their jobs so they could go and become this other thing that they had always dreamt of. And
2: so like, you really have to just follow your dreams and work hard.
3: Yeah.
2: Yeah, it just makes you feel good when you watch it.
0: And of course, the soundtrack. It was just as big as Flashdance, the movie. Flashdance, What a Feeling by Irene Cara topped the charts around the world. It won the Academy Award for the Best Original Song. Maniac gave Michael Sembello a number one hit. The soundtrack eventually sold millions of copies and became one of the defining albums of the decade. Now, as for the cast, well, Jennifer Beals became a global superstar overnight as Alex Owens. Later found success in films and television, including The L Word. Leading man Michael Nuri continued a long career across film, television and stage productions and has appeared recently in Yellowstone. More than 40 years later, Flashdance remains a perfect snapshot of 80s pop culture. Big dreams, big music, big hair and plenty of leg warmers. Coming up after the break, Annie Lennox and Al Green put a little love in our hearts on the 80s at 8.
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0: It was the Man of Colours era. Ice House had Crazy in the charts. Was that the number one song, or was it Kylie Minogue? We'll take a look at the Aussie charts, the UK and the US charts, and find out who was touring around Australia in August 1987. Chart Tuesday, tomorrow night on the 80s at 8. Thanks for keeping me company. I'll see you tomorrow night.
1: 1989. I had my HQ. In Excess were everywhere. The Hawks won the grand final by one goal. And Hog's Breath Cafe were born. Right here in Australia, the haircuts had changed. But Hog's Breath Cafe's iconic 18-hour slow-cooked prime rib, curly fries and atmosphere unlike anywhere else remain. 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
12: Forecast for tonight and tomorrow. Partly cloudy this evening for the Mallee. A cloudy day tomorrow, the high chance of showers. 17 for Mildura and Robinvale, 8 and 16. Partly cloudy this evening for Lower Western. A cloudy day tomorrow, high chance of showers in the west. And chance of morning and afternoon thunderstorm in the northwest. 16 for Wentworth, Pooncarry 17, Broken Hill 18. Partly cloudy this evening for Riverland, and a cloudy day tomorrow, the high chance of morning and afternoon showers on top of 17 for Renmark. 3-day forecast for Sunraysia, Wednesday, partly cloudy, high chance of morning and afternoon showers and chance of thunderstorm on top of 20. Thursday, partly cloudy, chance of morning shower 18, and Friday, partly cloudy 18. Overnight for Sunraysia, a low of 10.
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5: Forecast for tonight and tomorrow. Partly cloudy this evening for the Mallee. A cloudy day tomorrow, the high chance of showers. 17 for Mildura and Robinvale, only in 16. Partly cloudy this evening for Lower Western. A cloudy day tomorrow, high chance of showers in the west. And chance of morning and afternoon thunderstorm in the northwest. 16 for Wentworth, Pooncarry 17, Broken Hill 18. Partly cloudy this evening for Riverland, and a cloudy day tomorrow, the high chance of morning and afternoon showers on top of 17 for Renmark. 3-day forecast for Sunraysia, Wednesday, partly cloudy, high chance of morning and afternoon showers and chance of thunderstorm on top of 20. Thursday, partly cloudy, chance of morning shower 18. And Friday, partly cloudy 18. Overnight for Sunraysia, a low of 10.
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5: 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For Good Deal Tyres, head in today for a totally good deal.
6: Forecast for tonight and tomorrow. Partly cloudy this evening for the Mallee. A cloudy day tomorrow, the high chance of showers. 17 for Mildura and Robinvale, 8 and 16. Partly cloudy this evening for Lower Western. A cloudy day tomorrow, high chance of showers in the west. And chance of morning and afternoon thunderstorm in the northwest. 16 for Wentworth, Pen Kerry 17, Broken Hill 18. Partly cloudy this evening for Riverland, and a cloudy day tomorrow, the high chance of morning and afternoon showers on top of 17 for Renmark. 3-day forecast for Sunraysia, Wednesday, partly cloudy, high chance of morning and afternoon showers and chance of thunderstorm on top of 20. Thursday, partly cloudy, chance of morning shower 18. And Friday, partly cloudy 18. Overnight for Sunraysia, a low of 10.
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I thank you all, but it's been no bed of roses, no pleasure cruise. I consider it.

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0: Have your say with Tom Elliott, weekdays from 8:30 on River 1467. 1989. I had my HQ. In excess were everywhere. The Hawks won the grand final by one goal, and Hog's Breath Cafe were born. Right here in Australia, the haircuts had changed, but Hog's Breath Cafe's iconic 18-hour slow-cooked prime rib, curly fries and atmosphere unlike anywhere else remain. The home of Hogspitality, an Aussie icon since 89, Hog's Breath Cafe.
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1: 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I had my HQ. In excess were everywhere. The Hawks won the grand final by one goal, and Hog's Breath Cafe were born. Right here in Australia, the haircuts had changed, but Hog's Breath Cafe's iconic 18-hour slow-cooked prime rib, curly fries and atmosphere unlike anywhere else remain. 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
5: For the Mallee and Lower Eastern District today, possible rain 18. Tomorrow, showers 20. And Thursday, mostly cloudy 18. Overnight for Serasia, a low of 10.
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1: River 1467 weather for Good Deal Tyres. 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
7: For the Mallee and Low Western District today, possible rain 18. Tomorrow, showers 20. And Thursday, mostly cloudy 18. Overnight for Sunraysia, a low of 10.
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7: For the Mallee and Lowison District today, possible rain 18. Tomorrow, showers 20. And Thursday, mostly cloudy 18. Overnight for Sunraysia, a low of 10.
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2: For the Mallee and Low Western District today, possible rain 18. Tomorrow, showers 20. And Thursday, mostly cloudy 18. Overnight for Serasia, a low of 10.
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0: Hello there, it's Jonesy Demanda driving you home this Monday afternoon while you were mixing with the glitterati. I was mixing with...
1: The farterati.
0: But no, it wasn't that.
1: Well, you were cleaning your teeth in a shared bathroom.
0: I was just saying, at that point, I was like, shared bathrooms, not so bad.
1: And then a nude man who you don't know walked out and went, bop.
0: It wasn't a big one. It wasn't like a bad one.
1: Is there a good one?
0: I think that, in the levels.
1: Of strangers popping at you, I don't know.
0: It's one of those things.
1: But it is a guy's thing, I think. And I'm not a...
0: Do you like a shared bathroom in a hotel?
1: I even on a girls' weekend, I like to have my own room. Mm. I know lots of girls like to bunk in and all that. I don't like that.
0: We had Rod Stewart on the show and...
1: You offered him a sleepover on your divan.
0: He said, as long as I've got a sink.
1: Well, that's
0: how simple Rod is.
1: And he's frugal, as we know. Scottish. He's very frugal. Yeah, I don't know. I've got a friend who was travelling through Europe and she is quite particular. This is years ago. And she walked in, she's just with her new husband, walked in, there's a shower stall, this is in Italy, and in the shower was an empty ice cream container just with an old toilet brush in it, a used toilet brush. And she said, I can't stay here.
0: Couldn't stay there.
1: Her husband went, okay, because he couldn't care less. He'd clean his teeth with that thing. He just doesn't care. So they went to another hotel and my friend walked in and actually her husband tells this story, as you can imagine. And she said, I can't stay here. It's haunted.
0: Oh.
1: So he had to go down to the front desk and explain why they couldn't stay there because it was haunted.
0: So this is what happened to the little baby Jesus, Joseph and Mary, when they were traveling around.
1: Ended up staying in a manger.
0: Well, that's why they had to go to the manger, because the inn wasn't full. She was just picky. Come on.
1: The tribal drum should be for
0: this. They're going to write songs about
1: this. I can't stay here because.
0: Yeah. That's all well and good, Pitbull. Basically, who is a giant picky pants?
1: Not a picky pants. Remember we were at the Radio Awards once?
0: Yeah.
1: And they'd put us in the wrong hotel. A whole lot of
0: this
1: staff.
0: This was in our little Ernie and Bert beds.
1: A whole lot of staff went to the beautiful hotel.
0: Yeah.
1: But they mixed it up and we went to this other terrible one.
0: They put like Adam, who was Jem Y. Rye before Jem Y. Rye.
1: He was at the Langham,
0: having cucumber sandwiches with all the hoi polloi, and we're slumming it at the Formula One.
1: And
0: the
1: on my curtains at nose height, there was snow.
0: Oh, don't sorry. And you made me come in and look.
1: Tribal drum is beating for I can't stay here because.
0: It's Jonesy Demanda driving you home for Jam Nation.
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0: Why you?
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4: 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Tomorrow, showers 20. And Thursday, mostly cloudy 18. Overnight for Serasia, a low of 10.
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4: 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And Hog's Breath Cafe were born. Right here in Australia. 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

0: Hello there, it's Jonesy and Amanda driving you home. I noticed this clickbait article. I didn't even need to go to the fourth paragraph. That's where they bury the lead for a clickbait article. Amanda Keller doesn't thank friend at Logies. Friend outraged.
1: Well, that's all in one paragraph and it's true.
0: There was a story, why hotels refuse to provide this item and the...
1: An ironing board?
0: If you take a good look inside most hotel bathrooms, you'll notice there's something missing. I instantly went, toilet brush. They never have a toilet brush. And I've often wondered this over many, many years. So this particular journalist went to the experts as to why hotel rooms don't supply a toilet brush.
1: Can I speculate?
0: Of course.
1: I would have thought that in your own home, yes, toilet brush. Even in your workplace, yes, toilet brush.
0: Yep.
1: Because you have some idea of who the people are. Do you want... a whole gaggle of people's lives in your toilet brush?
0: Yeah. There is that situation, though, when you've got to clean the facilities.
1: Yeah.
0: And then you've got to do the swaddle.
1: But wouldn't you rather...
0: With the dunny paper on
1: but
0: the
1: wouldn't,
0: hand.
1: But wouldn't you rather do that than having someone else's life inside your bowl? She said, talking euphemistically.
0: What are you talking about? I have no idea. So the hotel, this hotel expert said in my 40,
1: being asked that.
0: In my 47 years in the hotel business, I don't think anyone has covered this topic of all the services the hotel provides, even the lower priced ones, cleaning the bathroom and the bathroom or the bedroom and the bathroom is still the purview of the hotel. Most hotels would rather their in-house cleaners deal with any toilet mishaps.
1: Yes, but so
0: you've got to ring them. So
1: no,
0: you ring housekeeping. Because a wet brush can breed harmful bacteria, so it's better for housekeeping to professionally clean bathrooms on their rounds.
1: Wouldn't they rather, if it happens, the situation happens during the night or in the afternoon, mm-hmm. You just wait till they come and clean your room the next day. You're not going to phone them and say, I want you to do this. It's not like...
0: You've got
1: to
0: phone, apparently. Or bring your own brush or the aforementioned swaddle.
1: Imagine getting that phone call.
0: I know.
1: Come on. I mean, replacing an iron is one thing. Going up with your toilet brush is come on. Really?
0: I was speaking to a high-ranking police officer one time at a function, and he was telling me he'd come from Victoria, come to Sydney for this chat about motorcycle safety, and he was telling me he checked into the hotel, and I said, how's the place? He goes, well, interesting you say that. I got into the hotel room, went straight to the bathroom, I was sitting on the toilet, I looked at the shower screen, there was a sex toy attached to the shower screen just sitting there in plain view, and he looked at that, and then he looked at the vanity, and there were two lines of a white substance sitting there. This guy's a senior ranking police officer. So he had to ring housekeeping straight away because he can't touch any of that because he would be compromised. You can imagine the situation. And I said,
1: But had they cleaned the room?
0: No, obviously not.
1: Or was it someone stitching him up?
0: Well, you don't know. So he had to actually, full disclosure, this is what's happened. And then a whole phalanx of housekeeping came up to deal with the situation. And all these young girls, millennials, were up there going, oh, what do we do? I'll get some gloves. I'll get this. And this old elderly housekeeper just got up, got a hand and went, swept it all down the sinks, got the thing and threw it in the bin. There you go.
1: Why hadn't they done that before he checked in?
0: Oh, no. I don't know.
1: There's a lot of questions. Yeah. That raises more questions than it answers.
0: Was that your explaining that you were you there before?
1: Oh, no. Oh, come on.
2: Righto, you two. That's enough.
1: We are back tomorrow with Tin Hat Tuesday.
0: If
1: make yourselves look pretty.
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3: For the Mallee and Lowestern District today, possible rain 18. Tomorrow, showers 20. And Thursday, mostly cloudy 18. Overnight for Sunraysia, a low of 10.
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2: Good morning to the Mallee today. Cloudy day, there's a very high chance of showers. Mildura and Robin Vale heading for 17. Oyen 16. The lower west and a cloudy day, very high chance of showers. More likely in the west, chance for thunderstorm morning and afternoon. Wentworth 16, Pooncarie 17, Broken Hill 18. And for the Riverland, a cloudy day, very high chance of showers. Chance for thunderstorm morning and afternoon. Renmark 17. The 3-day forecast for Sunraysia tomorrow, showers. Possible afternoon storm 20. On Thursday, partly cloudy 18. And Friday, partly cloudy 17. Currently in Mildura 13.
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0: Nova, 1467, your feel-good station where the streets have no name. That is you two. It is Dave Burrows with you, Breakfast with Dave Burrows, through until 8.30. Going to hit the ground running as we normally do. And Murray Mallee Police have detected a number of drivers drink driving, drug driving and committing other traffic offences across the weekend. I know it's not in Sunraysia, but if you sneak away for a sneaky weekend, a lot of the time it is Adelaide, and I do like to see what is happening in the Riverland. Look, in particular, Loxton Police stopped the 48-year-old man in Loxton driving while disqualified. His vehicle was also unregistered, uninsured, and found to have had safety defects. Going to be summonised to appear in the Bury Magistrates Court at a later date. Throughout the weekend, as I said, though, four drug drivers reported. That's right across the region. Cambrai, the Corunda Highway, Burnett, also Blanchetown, and one in Bury as well. If you have a little bit of a look around here in Sunraysia, you think, oh, wow, the drivers are driving offences continuing to be an issue. All of those four drivers are going to receive an immediate 3-month loss of licence and maybe summonised to appear in court pending analysis of their drug test. Yes, people still behaving badly on the road, so let's continue on with our Tuesday morning, shall we? David Bowie on the way. We'll open up the community file soon as well.
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0: 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And Pause for a Cause is such a great idea. 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
1: Good morning with your local news. I'm Andrew Johnston. Public school students across Mildura and the state's northwest will be at school as normal on Wednesday. Teachers have voted to accept a revised offer, including a minimum 28% increase over 4 years. They'd been planning to strike on Wednesday if the offer was rejected. Concerning figures show there were 7 fatalities from 7 heavy vehicle crashes on rural roads in Victoria in the 2025 financial year. One of those was in the Mildura municipality. The National Heavy Vehicle Regulator says rural roads present unique risks as they're narrower, often far from emergency help, and can present a tiring driving experience. Locals using the train to get from Swan Hill to Melbourne will soon be able to use their credit card or smartphone to tap on. The tap and go technology is being rolled out to Swan Hill V-Line network from August 30. The Victorian government says the concession passengers and those under 18 should still use their concession or youth Mikey cards. Drivers who use the Spiwa ferry are being urged to plan ahead today and tomorrow. Transport for New South Wales says the ferry will be out of service between 9 a.m. and 4 p.m. over the 2 days while scheduled maintenance is carried out. Swan Hill Council says motorists can still use the Nyah and Swan Hill bridges to get across the Murray, but it may add another 30 minutes to travel. And Mildura City are on top of the senior men's soccer ladder following a 3-2 win over Irimple Knights. In the men's other game on Sunday, Nichols Point defeated Three Colours 3-1. In the women's matches, Mildura City beat Nichols Point 5-1. And that's the latest in local news.
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2: Morning, I'm Britt Aylin. A group of Sydney Swans players is believed to have spent the night driving home to Sydney in a bid to avoid a media circus at the airport amid allegations of sexual assault at a Melbourne hotel. No charges have been laid at this stage. While Swans legend and board member Michael O'Loughlin's been asked for his thoughts on Nine.
3: Do you have any reaction at all to the allegations?
4: No, we'll wait and see what the findings are. I don't know.
2: We could soon be given more control over our exposure to gambling ads, with Canberra planning a new opt-out register similar to the Do Not Call list. The proposed changes would also crack down on gambling inducements like free or bonus bets. The major banks are reporting a big drop in home loan applications. NAB says there's been a 15% slump in demand since the federal budget. And the trial of a man accused of murdering Tupac Shakur is now underway in Las Vegas, 30 years after the rapper died of complications from a gunshot wound after he was targeted in a drive-by shooting. Dwayne Davis has pleaded not guilty to one count of murder with a deadly weapon.
5: Sport for Anne Webster, your member for Mallee, authorised A. Webster Mildura.
2: Taking a look at sport now, and Aussie cricket coach Andrew McDonald has flagged changes for the second test against Bangladesh in Mackay, but is rejecting suggestions that his side is too old.
6: It's always going to be a conversation, the age profile of the team, where we're at, how we're travelling. A loss doesn't help that. There's no doubt about that. But I mean, these players have got a fair bit of cricket left in them.
2: And the Maroons are on the hunt for a new head coach after Billy Slater called it quits. That is the latest in news and sport.
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7: The Mallee today, a cloudy day. There's a very high chance of showers drop or two. This morning already, of course, Mildura and Robinvale heading for 17, only in a top of 16. Lower western cloudy, very high chance of showers, more likely in the west. Chance of a thunderstorm in the morning and afternoon. Wentworth, a top of 16, Pooncarry 17 and Broken Hill 18. And for the Riverland, a cloudy day today. Very high chance of showers. Chance of a thunderstorm morning and afternoon. Renmark 17. The 3-day forecast for Sunraysia tomorrow. Showers. Possible afternoon is storm 20. Thursday, partly cloudy 18. And Friday, partly cloudy with a top of 17. Rainfall officially overnight since 9 a.m. yesterday. It's only gone up to 1 millimetre. Currently at 6:05 in Mildura, 13 degrees.
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1: On the way, 20 past 6, a major pay boost locked in for Victorian teachers was just in our local news. Strike action has been called off for this week. We'll check weather around the country. And next, have your say on the draft tourism strategy. Now, this is the whole thing. These aren't sexy when you're talking about plans from councils and those sorts of things. Tourism, a big part of what we do here in Sunraysia and Mildura Rural City Council. They are asking for your feedback. Do it. That's what I say. Do it. We'll talk about that next year on River 1467.

0: River. 1467 on a Tuesday morning breakfast with Dave Burrows. Gloria Gaynor there. I Will Survive. It is 6:09 and Secret Sound has clawed its way up to $1,000. We haven't even talked about a hint or anything like that. Probably should have done that, shouldn't we? Well, maybe this afternoon with Damo. The Secret Sound back this morning at 8:15 and again about 3:30 this afternoon here on River 1467. It's all thanks to the Euston Club Resort. 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Now, again, such a big drive, tourism in this town, and you've got the chance to have your say on the draft tourism strategy. So, look, this strategy, it sets out a clear five-year plan, a five-year action plan to strengthen Mildura's visitor economy and enhance the region as a leading tourist destination. So, look, the outlines five key themes, pretty much. Industry capability, innovation and growth, inspiring, informing and engaging visitors, driving visitation through sustainable events and activations, investment for future tourism growth and collaboration and partnerships for a stronger visitor economy. So look, I can see council wants to hear from you. I know these feedback things, like, it's boring. It's a big thing, tourism. Feedback does close on the 10th of September, so you've got a little bit of time just yet. You can go to yoursay.mildura.gov.au. I may even be talking about that with the mayor this morning. I'll catch up with Ali Kappa this morning in just a couple of minutes. Better check weather right around the country. Yeah, we're getting a drop or two of rain here in Mildura.
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8: Let's have a look right around the country, starting off with Sydney as we always do. A possible shower today heading for a top of 24. Sydney in Brisbane, shower or two, 22 up in Darwin. Expecting a sunny day and a top of 33 today. I don't even know why I talk about Darwin. It just sounds so beautiful all the time. Perth, a partly cloudy day, 19. I'm talking about the weather. And mind you, beautiful part of the country too. The weather always looks gorgeous. Yes, Perth, what did I say? Partly cloudy at 19. Heading all the way down south to Hobart, partly cloudy and 17 today. For Canberra, a possible shower and 16. Down in Melbourne, late shower or two, expecting 19. And across in Adelaide, showers increasing and 19 today. In fact, showers around the region, in fact, technically cloudy with a very high chance of showers. And heading for 16 or 17, most areas, 18 for Broken Hill, currently at 14 past 6. In El Ripple, it's sitting on 13.

0: Rimmer, 1467, your feel-good station. Now, there has been talk about some teachers going on strike. Well, Victorian teachers have called off a statewide strike after voting in favour of a pay offer worth up to 32% over 4 years. This move scraps a planned 24-hour strike for tomorrow, Wednesday, ending months of industrial action, following walkouts in March and also in July. Almost 8 in 10 Australian Education Union members voted to accept the Victorian government's latest offer. It'll deliver pay rises between 28.3% and 32.4% for teachers, principals and education support staff. It also includes a $2,000 lump sum payment. So an experienced teacher earning $118,000 will see their salary jump by $15,393 this year, reaching $151,419 by 2029. Early career teacher is going to receive an extra $12,343 by October, bringing their pay in line with their New South Wales counterparts. I didn't realise the teachers were on that sort of figure. Anyway, the whole point is Victorian teachers, they've called off a statewide strike, which is the best news, really. Well, the education system. Whew. It's one of those fluid things, the education system, actually. Looking at it through the eyes of someone in their mid-50s is probably not such a great idea. Better continue on with our morning. Going to catch up with Aaron Stevens next on this day, August 18. Bon Jovi's Slippery When Wet. The album was released on this day. In fact, I played a track off the album a little earlier. What year in the 80s was that? Well, Aaron, believe it or not, we'll be talking about that next.
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6: Hi, looking back on August 18, Vietnam Veterans Day, marking a couple of significant days in Australia's involvement in Vietnam. The Battle of Long Tan took place in 1966.
7: And as we waited, the battle increased in crescendo. It just got louder and louder and louder, and artillery, and could hardly hear yourself talk where we were.
6: And on this day in 1971, the Australian government announced the withdrawal of troops from Vietnam.
8: Cheering breaks out as the boys come down the gangway.
6: Woodstock finished on this day in 1969. Jimi Hendrix was the last on stage. The big-selling Bon Jovi album Slippery When Wet was released in 1986, the biggest-selling album of 87. The 15th Commonwealth Games opened in Victoria, Canada in 1994. Huge one for Australia, winning 89 gold. Also famous for the rise of Cathy Freeman, who won gold in the 200 and 400.
9: Keep going, Cathy. She's won gold for Australia.
6: And while we're on champions, Winx won her record-breaking 26th consecutive race at Royal Randwick in 2018.
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6: Actress Madeleine Stowe is 68, memorable in 12 Monkeys.
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6: And Penrith multi-premiership winner and Samoan international Brian To'ol turns 28. Finally, Hollywood legend Robert Redford was also born on this day. The Academy Award winner died aged 89 in 2025.
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and I know better. That's the Screaming Jets. It's 27 past 6, River 1467. The Early Bird Challenge is on the way. And, of course, it's the $100 voucher at the end of the month for Muldara Kitchen and Bar at Merbein. It's all thanks to Geronimo Labour Hire. That is coming up. A bit of music trivia for you. And, of course, news is next, including Gabriel Hodson in the Victorian Rural Newsroom. He's saying New South Wales is the first state to join a national gun buyback, which we have heard, but there's calls to not include farmers, which you may not have heard, which probably does make a little bit of sense. Anyway, Gabriel Hodson's on the way. Local news is up next.

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1: Good morning with your local news. I'm Andrew Johnston. Education union members have voted to accept the Victorian government's latest pay offer. The government has offered pay rises between 28.3 and 32.4% over 4 years, with improvements to working conditions. It means there will be no strike action in public schools in Mildura and the state's northwest on Wednesday. Samples taken from dead pelicans found near Menindee Lakes have tested negative for H5 bird flu. The ABC is reporting hundreds of dead birds were found earlier this month, but how or why they died is still being investigated. There have been positive cases of the H5 strain detected in Wentworth and Mildura. Swan Hill train line will soon have tap and go technology if passengers forget their Mikey card. While Mildura residents still have to catch a bus to get the train from Swan Hill, from August 30 they'll be able to pay using their credit card or smartphone. And the Victorian government says works are underway to install the new readers across V-Line stations, which previously required a paper or e-ticket. Wentworth Council is continuing with information sessions before it introduced a three-bin curbside collection in October. Mayor Daniel Linklater says there are still chances this week to find out more about what's involved.
2: We have the Midway Community Centre this Wednesday from 2 till 4 and the Cliffs Roadhouse at Trentham Cliffs Thursday from 9 till 11. And of course, don't forget the Wentworth shows coming up at the end of the month. Ooh, yeah. Saturday the 29th of August, Council will be there.
1: Mildura Heat are into the Women's Big V Grand Final. The local men defeated Warrnambool at the Hot House in their Division 2 match on Saturday night. The final score, 95-70. They'll take to Sherbrooke on the road on Saturday evening. And that's the latest in local news.
0: 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River 1467. 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
3: I'm Britt Aylin. The Prime Minister is set to introduce an opt-out register for gambling ads as part of a push to reduce harm. The federal government also wants tougher rules around gambling promotions, especially inducements offering things like free or bonus bets. Police in Melbourne are continuing to investigate sexual assault allegations said to involve a group of Sydney Swans players. It's believed they've since spent the night driving home up to Sydney after being interviewed over the reported incident, while club chief Matthew Pavlich is remaining tight-lipped.
4: Well, as I said, it's a police matter ongoing. I'm not going to comment any further on it right now.
3: Trucks could soon be carrying bigger loads and making more deliveries overnight under recommendations aimed at cutting costs and boosting productivity. The Productivity Commission estimates the changes could save billions of dollars a year and speed up the transition to quieter electric heavy vehicles. And today marks the 60th anniversary of the beginning of the Battle of Long Tan, which claimed the lives of 18 Aussie soldiers during the Vietnam War.
5: Sport for Anne Webster, your member for Mallee, authorised A. Webster Mildura.
3: Moving on to sport now, and Billy Slater has left the door open to another stint as Queensland coach sometime in the future after walking away from the Maroons for now.
6: I didn't think coaching Queensland was going to be forever for me, and who knows, this decision right now mightn't be forever for me, so I just think it's the right thing for now.
3: That's thanks to Nine. And in the AFL, Collingwood's Sam Swadlings claimed the Round 23 Rising Star nomination for his 29 touches in the weekend draw with the Hawks. That's the latest in news and sport.
0: Rural News Now. Presto's Hunting and Shooting. Corner of 10th Street and Andrisky Court.
7: Good morning, I'm Gabriel Hodson. New South Wales has become the first state to join a national gun buyback, but the National Party says it shouldn't involve farmers. Senator Bridget McKenzie believes we should be targeting bikies, organised criminals and terrorists.
8: Well, in January, almost 1 million law-abiding Australians were blamed for a crime they didn't commit. Question is still out there. How does an Islamic terrorist get a New South Wales firearm licence? Instead of actually solving that question and attacking the substantive issue, Prime Minister and Premier Minns have instead targeted law-abiding citizens. And I think I've never seen the firearm community as united.
7: A CFA specialist has come up with a new way of predicting the risk of bushfire and whether it'll take off. Andy Ackland is looking at gridded soil moisture, and after studying 37,000 Victorian fires between 1972 and 2024, he found moisture levels below 40% in the root zone and below 4% in the upper soil were the threshold for large fires to take hold.
9: Even if we have hot, dry, windy conditions, if the soil moisture values are high, then the fire occurrence has really been quite low. We can have a total fire ban, and yet with high soil moisture, the fire occurrence is low.
7: Supply chain issues in China have hampered annual profit for the A2 Milk Company. Madeline Cross reports.
10: The A2 Milk Company's annual report shows it entered the year with strong momentum, a positive first half result, and growth across all product categories and markets. But entering the fourth quarter, A2 experienced a complex web of supply chain issues. Firstly, the product faced strong demand in China in the quarter before. The company also had to deal with a product recall in the US, which indirectly hit suppliers in China. On top of that, there were air and sea freight issues, a production backlog, and extra customs and testing requirements. A2 says it was largely out of their control and hampered suppliers to Chinese distributors and retailers. The shortage was at its worst in June, with some customers forced to switch brands. That's been blamed for a 14% drop in China label sales. The report says the events are disappointing but temporary, and they remain confident about the future. Madeline Cross, National Rural News.
7: The Albanese and Crisafulli governments are setting aside almost $5 million towards fruit fly management and research. New facilities are being set up at the Queensland Department of Primary Industries in Redlands, east of Brisbane, where a new national hub for fruit fly research will be housed. And the WA attendance record's been set at the Coolgardie Outback Festival, with more than 10,300 people turning up to the rodeo. Outback Rodeo's founder, Bodine Buckingham, that's his real name, says competitors come from all over the country to compete for $48,000 in prizes.
11: It's more about celebrating the way things were done and still are on Outback stations.
7: And that's the state of the country. I'm Gabriel Hodson. Good morning.
0: River 1467 weather. For Good Deal Tyres, 504 to 510 Benetook Avenue, Mildura.
12: The Mallee today, cloudy day with a very high chance of showers. Mildura and Robinvale heading for 17. Only in the top of 16. Lower western cloudy. There's a very high chance of showers, more likely in the west. Chance of thunderstorm morning and afternoon. Wentworth 16, Pinkerry 17, Broken Hill 18. And the Riverlink cloudy, very high chance of showers. Chance for thunderstorm morning and afternoon. Renmark 17. The 3-day forecast for Sunraysia tomorrow. Showers, possible afternoon storm 20, Thursday partly cloudy 18, and Friday partly cloudy 17. Rainfall officially 2 millimetres in the rain gauge since 9 a.m. yesterday. Currently at 23 to 7 in Barunga, it's 12.
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12: On the way at 10 to 7, we'll open up the community file for choices, flooring the floor that you've been searching for. And there is a fundraiser running right now until the end of this month for a young gentleman who's not doing too well. Charles doing the job well. When I say that, he's always got a smile on his face. Just turned 13, as a matter of fact, last week. So, look, we'll talk about that at 10 to 7. Next is the Early Bird Challenge. Mentioned that before. And you're going in the monthly draw for a $100 voucher, thanks to the team at Muldara Kitchen and Bar Merbein. In fact, it's for Geronimo Labour Hire. They're picking up the tab pretty much. They're paying the bill. But we'll dive into that with a bit of music trivia in just minutes. Some music trivia. How well do you know the 80s? We'll find out next.

0: Sunraise is on River 1467. Roxanne, that is the Police. I'm starting to lose my voice already. That is terrible. It is 19 to 7, and the lucky $5 note. That might be a little bit better. The lucky $5 note's worth $100 thanks to the team at Simmons Scrap Metal. We will check that number at some stage before 7 here on River 1467. Now, the Early Bird Challenge. Never know what's going to be in. This morning, it is a bit of music trivia. Again, thanks to the team at Geronimo Labour Hire. 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They're organising a $100 voucher for Muldara Kitchen and Bar at Merbein. And a bit of music trivia, as I said, today Bon Jovi's Slippery When Wet album was released. And I played a track off the album earlier. It was featured in on this day as well. Look, it was 1986. I want to know, just name one of the singles from the album. Name one of the singles from Bon Jovi's Slippery When Wet album. Any one of the singles. There was four big singles on it. Three of them were huge. Three of them were absolutely huge. Any of the singles on Bon Jovi's Slippery When Wet album that was released on this day in 1986. 5023 1467. 5023 1467. We'll see how your memory goes when it comes to album tracks and singles back in the 80s.
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8: 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Again, a bit of music trivia on this day. Bon Jovi released Slippery When Wet all the way back in, I was going to say 2000, in 1986. There was four singles on that album, and I was just asking, name a single off Bon Jovi's Slippery When Wet album. Roz, Moorebean South, straight on the phone. Hey, Roz, go on, name a single.
9: Is Living on a Prayer on that one?
8: Living on a Prayer, you mean this particular song? Yes, it was, as a matter of fact. It certainly was. Look, just a bit of a trip down memory lane. This one was on there as well. Also, this.

0: was released as a single. Didn't go that well compared to the other ones, but this one. It was their first huge album, Roz. Yeah, you're definitely right with Living on a Prayer, though. I just wanted to play a bit of Bon Jovi for the Tuesday morning. That's all it was. You're in the draw, though. That $100 voucher could be yours at the end of the month. Thanks for playing. A bit of a Bon Jovi fan?
1: Oh, no, sort of.
0: Yeah, go on, be honest. Not really.
1: Not really.
0: Hey, look, it was everywhere. And like I said, I even played it this morning. So, done, Roz. You're in the draw. Thanks for playing.
1: Thank you very much. Have a great day.
0: And you too. That's Ross from Beat South. Yeah, Bon Jovi, huge album. Huge album. Slippery and When Wet. Absolutely just stellar album. Crazy album when you stop and think about it. I don't even know how many they sold. There's absolutely ton of them. Absolute ton of those. Slippery and When Wet. Early Bird Challenge back tomorrow morning. Thanks to Geronimo Labour Hire at the same time.

0: 1967 on a Tuesday morning. It is 9 to 7 on Breakfast with Dave Burrows. 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And it sounds better on iHeart from the Community File for Choices Flooring. We talk about this quite a bit, but 5,000 stamps for the months of June, July and August. It is a young gentleman, I was going to say 12-year-old, but he just turned 13 last week. He's one of 29 cases around the world suffering giant cell angioblastoma, believed to be the only person in Australia born with the condition. And treatment's been so far ineffective, the family facing medical bills that are extensive medical bills, I've got to say, every month. So John Burford and Chalice, what they've done is they've set an ambitious target of raising $15,000 June, July and August to support the youngster from Mildura. 5,000 steps, simple as doing 5,000 and making a donation to the Chalice account. You know, you could do 5,000 steps per day, donate $5 a day or $1 a day. You could walk 5,000 steps, make a larger donation for a single day. They're also got cut feet with his photo on them for sale for just $5. And 100% of the funds raised from this campaign going to be distributed to the family. Look, the appeal's going to close on Saturday, August 29. John Burford's in fact going to walk 5,000 steps between 9 and 12 in the Langtry Mall on that day, and the cut-out feet will be available down there for sale. All the details, including how you can get involved, are at river1467.com.au. Just if you do pay into the account directly, make sure you mark your donation 5,000 steps and include your name. But a worthwhile cause, and like I say, the young fella's always got a smile on his face, but the whole family looking for a little support here. And that's what Chalice is all about. In just a couple of minutes, a lucky $5 note, $100 up for grabs thanks to Simmons Scrap Metal.
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0: It is worth $100 this week. The note you need, CI, that's Charlie, India, 1-80-548-473. If you do have that $5 note, you've got to bring it into the radio station, 139th Street, Mildura, during business hours. Again, $100, and all thanks to the team at Simmons Scrap Metal. Just 10 minutes from Redcliffs down the Miller Road is pretty much where you find them. Celebration book on the way. New sport and weather is next. We'll keep you updated here at River 1467. 4 to 7, Cranberries. 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
3: Morning with your local news. I'm Andrew Johnston. Authorities are urging all drivers to be careful on our roads during Rural Road Safety Month. Data from the National Heavy. Morning with your local news. I'm Andrew Johnston. Authorities are urging all drivers to be careful on our roads during Rural Road Safety Month.

0: Wales is advising motorists to plan ahead and allow for extra travel time over the coming days. The three-bin system is getting closer to becoming reality in Wentworth, while locals are still able to head to information sessions. There are two this week at Midway Community Centre on Wednesday afternoon, with another at Trentham Cliffs on Thursday. Mayor Daniel Linklater says locals can also head to the council website.
1: That's got a heap of questions, and they're genuine questions that members of the public have put up about the three-bin system, and then you'll be able to see all the answers. So that's another great resource if you can't get to a drop-in centre.
0: Mildura Heat men are into the Big V Division 2 Grand Final. The local men were too good in their semi-final on the weekend, beating Warrnambool 95-70 at the Hothouse. They'll be travelling to face Sherbrooke on Saturday. And that's the latest in local news.
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3: Morning, I'm Britt Aylin. An Australian teenager is in a New York hospital this morning after being repeatedly stabbed at a McDonald's. The NYPD says the 19-year-old tourist was eating a burger when he was attacked by a Florida man. 25-year-old Juan Mercedes has been charged with assault. It's been a long night on the road for a group of Sydney Swans players who were yesterday questioned over an alleged sexual assault at the team club hotel in Melbourne. They're believed to have hired a rental car to make the journey home up the Hume Highway, hoping to avoid the waiting media at Sydney Airport. Club chief Matthew Pavlich yesterday expressed his shock and disappointment over the allegations. And the federal government is facing even more pressure when it comes to migration after reports Canberra had been warned that easier access to Australian citizenship and benefits could lead to a surge in imports from New Zealand. The number of Kiwis crossing the ditch since the change kicked in back in 2023 has grown by around 30,000 each year.
4: Sport for Anne Webster, your member for Mallee, authorised A. Webster Mildura.
3: In sport, Aussie cricket coach Andrew McDonald's flagged changes for the second test against Bangladesh in Mackay, but is rejecting suggestions the side is too old.
5: It's always going to be a conversation, the age profile of the team, where we're at, how we're travelling. A loss doesn't help that. There's no doubt about that. But, I mean, these players have got a fair bit of cricket left in them.
3: And Rabbitohs star Latrell Mitchell is edging closer to an NRL return. The star centre trained with the team yesterday and could be back this weekend.
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6: A cloudy day for the Mallee today. There's a very high chance of showers. Mildura and Robin Barley expecting 17. Owen heading for 16. The lower west and cloudy, very high chance of showers. More likely in the west. Chance of a thunderstorm morning and afternoon. Wentworth 16, Pooncarie 17, Broken Hill 18. And for the Riverland, a cloudy day. It's a very high chance of showers. Chance of a thunderstorm morning and afternoon. Renmark 17. The 3-day forecast for sunrise tomorrow, showers, possible afternoon storm, and 20 Thursday, partly cloudy 18, and Friday, partly cloudy, a top of 17. Rainfall, officially 2 millimetres since 9 a.m. yesterday, and the gauge currently at 5 past 7 in Mildura, sitting on 12 degrees.
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6: On the way to the celebration book, please give us a call if you do know someone celebrating 50234167. It is August 18 and worthwhile too, thanks to Banjo's Bakery just down the street from us. And such a selection of banjos. Wow, we, in fact, we had a feed from Banjo's on Friday. I'm going to stop to think about it. Just decided we're going to have a staff catch up, and that's what that was all about. Just dived into Banjo's. The hot pastry platter or cup and slice for two. It'll go to someone. It'll go to someone at the end of the week. So if you know someone, let us know. 50234167 or head to river1467.com.au. Now we'll check in with the virtual river runner as we always do, thanks to Harvey Norman. And have a bit of a think about this. CFA, fire behaviour analysts have identified a gap in Australia's landscape dryness indicators and are presenting an alternative that could lead to better bushfire preparedness. It's been in the news, but what exactly are we talking about? What exactly are they talking about? We're going to delve into that next here on River 1467. I've got a bit of information sitting here, so snuck through my email. So the bushfire season just around the corner. I mean, it is August. Be here before you know it. Giorgio Moroder, Phil Wogie, together in Electric Dreams at 6 past 7.

0: Sunraiser Zone, River 1467. It is 7:09 on Breakfast with Dave Burrows. And Secret Sound is about an hour away. It is up to $1,000 thanks to the Euston Club Resort. $1,000 for Secret Sound. 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As I was just saying, fire season will be here before you know it. That's generally how it works. And fire behaviour analysts are increasingly finding that previously used methods are they're not providing the nuance in the dryness of forest fuels across southeast Australia to determine bushfire potential. Those measures have been used for the last 60 years, pretty much. Well, CFA Predictive Services Specialist Andy Ackland has saw an opportunity to investigate the potential to use, get this, gridded soil moisture as a more accurate alternative, similar to work done in the United States. And he says, to start off, I extracted every fire since 1972 in Victoria up until 2024, retrieved the corresponding soil moisture values for every one of those 37,000 fires and their vegetation classes. This revealed fascinating patterns of fire occurrence in relation to soil moisture. I discovered that there's quite a sharp threshold once you're getting below 40% root zone soil moisture and below 4% in upper soil moisture. That's where fires suddenly started to appear. Well, there you go. Look, Andy and his counterparts tasked with informing significant decisions about evacuations, community warnings, control strategies, suppression efforts, and potential impact to infrastructure, of course. And during last summer's major bushfires, he worked in a strategic planning unit in the State Control Centre. He was asked by fire chiefs for a strategic outlook, analysing potential for the fires to spread further and impact more communities. Look, there's further evaluation that needs to be done pretty much on this new model. But after saying that, Andy's going to be speaking at the Australian Fire Danger Rating System conference today. And look, he's, I'll try that again. The Australian Forest. Anyways, he's speaking at a conference in Melbourne today alongside some of his counterparts. And just an interesting idea that we're just flipping the script and the amount, 37,000 fires he had to look at and their vegetation classes dating all the way back to 1972. Found some interesting things. Watch this space. That's the whole thing. Watch this space. Predictions when it comes to fires. If we could improve that, like a lot of things, a great thing, a brilliant thing, and just amazing work.
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1: Coming into the celebration book today, let's just bust it open and have a little bit of a look. Michael Moe is celebrating a birthday today. Michael, congratulations to you. You're celebrating along with actors Edward Norton and Christian Slater. Both of them turning 57 today. And Aussie Rules player and coach Damien Hardwick is 54 today. There's other celebrations as well, but we will leave it there for this morning. If you are celebrating, congratulations to you. Why don't you slip yourself in the celebration book? It is August 18. So, look, everyone in the celebration book throughout the week's got the chance to win the hot pastry platter or cup and slice for two, thanks to Banjo's. And we will open the celebration book again tomorrow morning at about this time.
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Is she really going out with him? 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It's 25 past 7. Sunraysia's own River 1467. 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It is a very, very simple idea. Head to the website, name the business and the photo when you fill out the form. Now, it is the 18th of August. It is a monthly prize. So get yourself in there and get your entry in. And it's all about security for August. The Arlo Pro 5. 2K cameras. Now, there's a four-pack there, and Norton 360 Platinum device security for five users. 24-month license there as well. 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It is really that simple. Just name the business in the photo when you fill out the form and you're in the draw for the month of August. Journey up to new sport and weather. Don't stop believing. 26 past 7.

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2: Good morning with your local news. I'm Andrew Johnston. The Education Union has accepted the latest pay offer put forward by the Victorian Government. The government offering pay rises between 28.3% and 32.4% across a four-year period with changes to working conditions. It means that a strike plan for this Wednesday for public schools in Mildura and the state's northwest is now off. Concerning figures show 7 fatalities from 7 heavy vehicle crashes on rural roads across Victoria in the 2025 financial year, including one taking place in the Mildura municipality. The National Heavy Vehicle Regulator says that there are unique risks when driving on rural roads as they are both narrower and further from emergency support in the event of an accident and could also present a tiring driving experience for those who are on the roads. Speedway Ferry will be out of service between 9 a.m. and 4 p.m. for the next couple of days due to scheduled maintenance. Swan Hill Council says drivers are still able to get across the Murray River through the Nia or Swan Hill bridges, but that will add time to their travel. The Transport for New South Wales is advising motorists that they should plan ahead and allow for extra time when they are travelling in coming days. Wentworth Council will continue with their information sessions about the three bin system ahead of its launch in October. Mayor Daniel Linklater says there's still chances this week to find out more.
3: We have the Midway Community Centre this Wednesday from 2 till 4 and the Cliffs Roadhouse at Trentham Cliffs Thursday from 9 till 11. And of course, don't forget the Wentworth shows coming up at the end of the month.
4: Ooh, yeah.
3: Saturday the 29th of August, Council will be there.
2: Top of the ladder for Mildura City in the senior men's soccer after a 3-2 victory over Irimple Knights. In the men's other game, Nichols Point picking up a victory over Three Colours 3-1. In the women's, it was Mildura City over Nichols Point 5-1. And that's the latest in local news.
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5: Morning, I'm Brit Anglin. We'll start with developing news regarding an Australian tourist who's been stabbed in a New York McDonald's. Police say it happened just after 2 a.m. local time. The 19-year-old was reportedly eating a burger when he got into a dispute with a 25-year-old Florida man. Juan Mercedes has been charged with assault while the victim's been taken to hospital in a stable condition. Sydney Swans coach Dean Cox has broken his silence over yesterday's sexual assault allegations.
6: Yeah, obviously extremely disappointed with what's happened and understand the questions and we'll update as we gather more information.
5: A number of players have spoken to police over the alleged incident at a hotel yesterday morning. They've since driven home from Melbourne to Sydney to avoid a media ambush at the airport. No arrests have been made at this stage. And we could soon be given more control over our exposure to gambling ads, with Canberra planning a new opt-out register similar to the Do Not Call list. The proposed changes would also crack down on gambling inducements like free or bonus bets.
7: Sport for Anne Webster, your member for Mallee, authorised A. Webster Mildura.
5: In sport, Marcus Bontempelli is likely to miss this weekend's final home and away game against the D's on Saturday. Dogs coach Luke Beveridge telling Fox they're keen to rest him as he struggles with an Achilles injury to make sure he's cherry ripe for the wildcard round.
8: He'll want to play this one, I'm fairly sure, so we'll be talking him out of doing it, which will be difficult.
5: And Aussie cricket coach Andrew McDonald claims there'll be no knee-jerk reactions following Australia's first loss on home soil to Bangladesh. But he's not yet ruled out any changes to the side. That's the latest in news and sport.
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4: For the Mallee today, a cloudy day with a very high chance of showers. Mildura and Robinvale heading for 17, only in a top of 16 for the lower western. Cloudy today, very high chance of showers. More likely in the west, chance for thunderstorm morning and afternoon. Wentworth 16, Pincarry 17, Broken Hill 18. And for the Riverland, a cloudy day is a very high chance of showers. Chance for thunderstorm morning and afternoon, Renmark 17. The 3-day forecast for Sunraysia tomorrow, showers, possible afternoon storm 20 on Thursday, partly cloudy 18, and Friday partly cloudy, a top of 17. Rainfall, officially 2 millimetres since 9 a.m. yesterday in the rain gauge. Currently at 25 to 8 Nichols Point. It's sitting on 12 degrees.
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4: On the way at 10 to 8, we'll open up the Community Fund for Choices flooring, the floor that you've been searching for, and spring is just around the corner, believe it or not. We'll talk about a big event that happens, well, just before spring each and every year. We'll do that at 10 to 8. Next, though, is Reverse the Verse. And this is the $100 voucher at the end of the week, thanks to Harvey Norman Waldura. Have a listen to this song, see if you can work it out in verse. Oh, 5023 1467 5023 1467. Reverse the Verse. That's lit the phone lines up straight away. River 1467. Exactly what I expected. Meatloaf.

0: River, 1467, your feel-good station. I might have jumped the gun with the reverse the verse just there. Maybe I was thinking, oh, it's a really easy one, and maybe it's not quite so easy. That phone line is open, 5023 1467. I am going to give you a hint for reverse the verse this morning and see if that helps. Did that give it away?
1: Think you know your music backwards? Reverse the verse.
2: Reverse the verse.
1: For Harvey Norman, with every option to make your house a home.
0: And we will play that song in reverse as well. Again, that phone number, 5023 1467. We do have a call on the line. We're going to take that call straight away. Good morning, Reverse the Verse. Who's this?
3: Good morning, it's Vicky.
0: Hello, Vicky. Where are you calling from?
3: Redcliffe.
0: Vicky from Redcliffe. What is the name of that song?
3: Is it Living on a Prayer?
0: Living on a Prayer. Yes, so I'm only doing it because it's 40 years today since that album Slippery When Wet was released for Bon Jovi, and it was such a big part of my teenage years. Just stay online. I'll grab some details from you, Vicky, and we'll get you in the draw. That $100 voucher has got to go to someone at the end of the week, thanks to Harvey Norman Waldura. Just having a bit of fun with Bon Jovi. It was such a huge thing. First year of high school. 40 years ago today that album was released. Hey, look, Reverse the Verse back again tomorrow morning around the same time.
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11: 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INXS were everywhere. 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And Hog's Breath Cafe were born. Right here in Australia. The haircuts had changed, but Hog's Breath Cafe's iconic 18-hour slow-cooked prime rib, curly fries and atmosphere unlike anywhere else remain. 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

0: 14:67 on a Tuesday morning. I love rock and roll. Joan Jett, the Black Hearts. It's 13:08. iHeart, the app, does let you put River 14:67 in your pocket. That way you can take us everywhere you go. It sounds better on iHeart too. It is free to download quickly from the community file for Choices Flooring, the floor that you've been searching for. You know that if we're talking about the Spring Flower and Floral Design Show, that it is getting close to spring. Now, not right at spring, though, because the thing is, it's on next, not this coming weekend, but the following weekend, August 29 and 30. So technically, it's not spring. Happens the week before the start of spring. Daffodils, camellias, award-winning floral designs, just a few of the many highlights featured in Snorrazy Garden Club Spring Flower and Floral Design Show. 107 different categories. 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The Spring Flower and Floral Design Show, we get behind it each and every year. It is such a splash of colour. Now, again, August 29 and 30. It's open from 12:30 through to 5 on the Saturday and from 10 through to 4 on the Sunday. It is next to nothing to get in the door. $5 admission. Morning and afternoon teas are probably still the $5 they've been for years. And that's the thing. They love getting involved with the community. They love opening the arms up and welcoming the community. Now, later in the week, we probably will be talking to someone from the Snorrazy Garden Club about the Spring and Flower, or the Spring Flower and Floral Design Show as well. It is part of our community file, and all the details are there, river1467.com.au. 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
0: 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CI, that's Charlie India, 1-80-548-473. 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It really is that simple. 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Yeah, man.

River, 1467. It is 428. New sport and weather's on the way. And then Fuel Watch, of course, thanks to the team at Professionals Mildura, your leaders in real estate. We're checking the fuel prices, so you don't have to, pretty much. Thin Lizzy, boys are back in town, Dave, with you.

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1: Good morning with your local news. I'm Andrew Johnston. Authorities say that we need to make sure that we're being careful on our roads as part of Rural Road Safety Month. It comes with new data from the National Heavy Vehicle Regulator showing there's been no improvement in the number of fatal heavy vehicle crashes on rural roads across the state. 7 vehicle crashes took place in the 2025 financial year, with 7 fatalities, including one in the Mildura municipality. Samples from dead pelicans found near Menindee Lakes have shown that H5 bird flu was not a factor. ABC reported that hundreds of dead birds were found earlier this month, and investigations continue as to why the birds died. There have been positive cases of the H5 strain detected in both Wentworth and Mildura. Swan Hill Train Line will soon have tap-and-go technology as part of a Victorian government rollout for if passengers do not have their MyKey. While Mildura residents still have to catch a bus to get to Swan Hill in the first place, from the 30th of August they will then be able to pay using their credit card or smartphone. The Victorian government says works are underway to install the new readers to Swan Hill in the first place. From the 30th of August they will then be able to pay using their credit card or smartphone. The Victorian government says works are underway to

0: questions, and they're genuine questions that members of the public have put up about the three bin system, and then you'll be able to see all the answers. So that's another great resource if you can't get to a drop-in centre.
1: A Big V Grand Final is officially on for Mildura Heat. The men's side defeating Warrnambool at the Hothouse on Saturday night with a 95-70 win. It means a trip to Sherbrooke on Saturday evening to play off in the decider. And that's the latest in local news.
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3: An Aussie tourist in hospital after being stabbed at a McDonald's in New York City. The NYPD says the 19-year-old's condition is stable, while a 25-year-old Florida man has been charged with assault. The coach of the Sydney Swans says he's extremely disappointed by yesterday's sexual assault allegations, but Dean Cox is unable to confirm whether the players involved will be sanctioned.
4: We're working our way through everything with the AFL and the relevant parties, and we'll update when we get more information.
5: Have you spoken to the players at all yet about it?
4: We'll speak as the day unfolds.
3: The federal opposition leaders issued an ultimatum to the government over its so-called widow's tax. Angus Taylor says the coalition won't back Labor's NDIS changes until the tax issue is resolved. And trucks could soon be carrying bigger loads and making more deliveries overnight under recommendations aimed at cutting costs and boosting productivity. The Productivity Commission believes the changes could save billions of dollars and speed up the transition to quieter electric heavy vehicles.
6: Sport for Anne Webster, your member for Mallee, authorised A. Webster Mildura.
3: In sport, Aussie cricket coach Andrew McDonald says the public's entitled to call for change after Sunday's historic 9-wicket loss to Bangladesh in Darwin.
7: There's some guys who aren't performing to the levels that they would like or we would like. That's our lot.
3: And Broncos star Reece Walsh has met with a surgeon after injuring his ankle in the weekend loss to the Warriors. He's expected to be out for 8 weeks, with his World Cup hopes all but gone. And that is the latest in news and sport.
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8: For the Mallee today, a cloudy day. There's a very high chance of showers. Mildura and Robin Vale expecting 17. Only in 16. The lower west and a cloudy day. Very high chance of showers, most likely in the west. Chance of a thunderstorm morning and afternoon. Wentworth 16, Pooncarie 17, Broken Hill 18. And for the Riverland, a cloudy day. Very high chance of showers. Chance of a thunderstorm morning and afternoon. Renmark 17. The 3-day forecast for Sunraysia tomorrow. Showers possible afternoon. Storm 20, Thursday partly cloudy 18, and Friday partly cloudy 17. This morning a low of 12, currently at 5 past 8. In fact, before we go to the current temperature, there's 2 millimetres officially in the rain gauge as of from 9 p.m. Yesterday, still sitting on 2 millimetres. Currently at 5 past 8 and Mildura 13 degrees.
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8: Still to come before I'm out of here at 8:30, we've got Secret Sound. I mentioned earlier that it's worth $1,000 today. It has gone up there. $1,000 thanks to the Euston Club Resort. We will play Secret Sound very, very soon. We're going to catch up with Mildura Super Council Mayor, Councillor Ali Cupper, this half hour. And next, it is Rural Road Safety Month in the state of New South Wales. Forget about the border there. Think about your road safety. It's week 3. And talking fatigue, so we'll put fatigue in the spotlight. Have a chat about fatigue on the roads next here on River 1467. Come back again, just crazy about

0: Golden Rosie Zone, River 1467, Danny Cool, at 10 past 8 it is, Dave, with you. Damo's back this afternoon for your feel-good work days from midday, and of course it's the 80s lunch for SMGT between 12 and 1, the two ups are 2 after 2, and plenty of other things happening for your feel-good work days with Damo, back at midday here on River 1467. Always busting, you got the air, Damo, absolutely loves the job. Look, driving long stretches across pretty much everywhere. It doesn't have to be here just locally, but it is a big part of our lives, our daily lives. But long shifts, early starts and repetitive open roads, they too take a quiet toll behind the wheel. August is Rural Road Safety Month in the state of New South Wales, but we can learn on both sides of the river and into South Australia as well. This week, focus on driver fatigue. Week 3 is driver fatigue. Tired driving, far more dangerous than most people realise. Fatigue-related crashes, almost 3 times as likely to be fatal compared to crashes where fatigue isn't a factor. It is easy to assume fatigue only affects tourists and long road trips, but local context does tell a different story. 83% of all fatal crashes on New South Wales country roads involve local country residents. Yes, that exhaustion, it does sneak up on everyday commutes as well. Family, familiar drives, micro sleeps, slowed reaction times, reduced alertness. So that's why fatigue is in the spotlight this week. So here's 3 tips for you. Plan rest breaks. 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Recognise the signs. If you feel drowsy, pull over in a safe location or switch drivers immediately. Prioritise sleep to avoid embarking on long drives after a full working day or without a full night's sleep. Have a bit of a think about it. There is some resources available at the New South Wales Government website, www.transport.nsw.gov.au/roadsafety, because it is National Road Safety Month in the state of New South Wales. But like I said, we can all take the tips and we can all make sure we're a bit safer on the road. Now, secret's out. $1,000 for the Euston Club Resort. $1,000. Didn't think it'd make it this high. What's your thoughts? What do you think that is? 5023-1467. 5023-1467. Secret Sound next.
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4: It's gone up to $1,000. Let's have a listen to it. 50231467 is that number. 50231467. Got John from Redcliffs, John Burford from Chalice on the phone. John, what do you think?
5: Dave, I think you're letting out some air out of the tyre.
4: Okay, you think I'm going to take the four-wheel drive out on the sand or something like that?
5: No, I don't.
4: Yeah, I know. That's a leading question. Okay, let's have a listen to that sound again. No, John, it's not that. I'm sorry about that. But no, you're much a hurdy-go. That's the whole thing. You've got to be in it to win it. I mean, it is $1,000. It's $1,000. Again, that phone number is 50231467. Got Grant from Nichols Point on the line as well. Grant, good morning.
6: Good morning. How are you?
4: Yeah, good. What do you think?
6: I'm not too sure, but I'm going a bit left field on this.
4: Yeah.
6: You know, envelopes that have got the sticky, instead of licking them, you tear that little piece of paper off so you get the gluey bit out.
4: I understand exactly what you're talking about, but no, it's not that either. I'm sorry, Grant, but thank you very much for having a crack. You've got to be in it to win it. That's $1,000 thanks to the Euston Club Resort. We'll grab another call. Good morning, Secret Sound. Who's this?
7: My name is Luca.
4: Hello, how are you this morning?
7: Pretty good, going to school.
4: Good. If it's not a rude question, how old are you?
7: 14.
4: Okay, $1,000. Bit of money for a 14-year-old as far as I'm concerned. Hey, what do you think the sound is?
7: I'm guessing static TV.
4: It is not. I'm sorry about that. No, but thank you very much for having a go. Back to school today. You can't take the day off to celebrate. I wouldn't encourage you to take the day off school anyway, but thank you very much for that. And, look, we're going to take a final call. Good morning, Secret Sound. Who's this?
8: Denise.
4: Hello, Denise. Where are you calling from?
8: Irimple.
4: Denise from Irimple. Could be $1,000 richer. What do you think?
8: Sucking on a vape.
4: It is definitely not. No, wouldn't encourage that at all. Denise, thank you very much for your call. I'm not saying that you're encouraging it either. Look, we are going to leave Secret Sound there for this morning. Tough. Very tough. Worth $1,000. In fact, $1,005 tomorrow thanks to the Euston Club Resorts. Hey, they're giving away... what is that? Is that a Ford Territory or something like that? And no, it's an Everest. $60,000 worth of car. Details at eustonclub.com.au. Richard Marks, 18 past 8. Should have known better.

0: Rabbit Raisers, Own River, 1467 Breakfast with Dave Burrows at 21 past 8. Joining me on the phone, Mildura City Council Mayor, Councillor Ali Cupid. Good morning, Ali.
1: Good morning, Dave.
0: Let's dive straight into it. The Draft Tourism Strategy 2026-31 consultation has started.
1: Yeah, that's right. So this has been put together, not by people like me who don't know much really about the tourism industry, because I don't operate a tourism business, but by a roundtable of tourism industry experts from our community with our tourism advisory group, which has been incredibly helpful. You know, I know for me as a councillor, just being able to get their insights, and now here it is in a draft strategy. But of course, we want even more broader and diverse voices than that, and that's why it's out now for consultation with the general community. And so, we want that feedback. Please participate and provide that feedback. I always say, Dave, there are cynics out there who think that we don't listen, and I want to prove those cynics wrong. That is my mission in life. We absolutely do listen, and this is a really important opportunity to collaborate on a project, on a strategy which really determines, our prosperity as a region, being a tourist town. So feedback closes on the 10th of September, and you can go to our website, to the Your Say page, to contribute your ideas.
0: Very, very easy to do too. New push for participation in the Social Inclusion Action Group as well.
1: Yeah, that's right. So Social Inclusion Action Group, so these are the sorts of things that came out of the Mental Health Royal Commission, in relation to how we can better support our community's safety and wellbeing. And this is a Victorian government-funded initiative which we are running through council. And we met with a few members of the Social Inclusion Group, earlier, or a few weeks ago, actually, and it was fantastic. It really does represent a broad, diverse cross-section of our community.
0: Yeah.
1: And the insights that we can get from that are extraordinary. And, we know what can happen when we don't have social cohesion. We've seen that play out locally over the last week and a half, since the events in the mall and the division that has resulted from that.
0: Yes.
1: At every level, if you want to address racism, if you want to address crime and the alienation that leads to crime, then you do proactive things to promote social inclusion. So if you want to get involved if you want to submit an expression of interest to join the Social Inclusion Action Group, please go to the Mildura Council website. And you can get some more information.
0: Beautiful. Now, look, only 1 week left to apply for community grants. I talk about community grants quite regularly. That money's got to go to someone, so why not stick your hand up for your community group?
1: Yeah, for sure. That's right. And they're the two things that council is doing regularly. One is seeking community feedback on things. We only do anything because it's in the interest of the community, and it's based on community needs and expressions of interest. But also, the other thing we're always doing is giving back money, because our community groups are just so awesome at knowing exactly what is needed where, and that multiplier effect. For every dollar we give back, it's three or fourfold the ripple effect, across the economy and the community. So our community grants, they are between $6,000 and $10,000 for community projects and initiatives and engagement programs. They close on Monday, the 24th of August, and then we've got our recreation assistance grant. We've got a long time to apply for those, but there's no time like the present, Dave, so you might as well get into it. So those ones close on March next year, and they are for between $2,000 and $50,000. So right through from basic club grants for smaller things, right through to major facility upgrades, which we can just contribute up to $50,000 to.
0: Yeah.
1: Go to the website for more information.
0: Excellent. Well, look, Gailey, always good to talk to you. We will talk in a week.
1: Okay, great. Thanks, Dave.
0: Thank you very much, Mildura City Council Mayor, Councillor Ali Cupid.
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0: It's coming up to 28 past 8, so that means time to wrap up breakfast for this morning, but it'll be back tomorrow morning from 5:30. Until then, enjoy your Tuesday. Take it easy out there, won't you? Tom Elliott in After News.
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9: Good morning with your local news. I'm Andrew Johnston. Public school students are headed to school as normal tomorrow, with teachers choosing to accept the latest pay offer put forward by the Victorian government. That will see a minimum 28% pay increase across a four-year period. That means that Wednesday's planned strike is officially off. H5 bird flu did not play a factor in the death of hundreds of pelicans near Menindee Lakes. The dead birds found earlier this month, but the ABC is reporting that samples have tested negative for bird flu. It has opened up investigations as to how the birds died. Locals using the train from Swan Hill to Melbourne will soon be able to just use their credit card or smartphone to tap on. A tap-and-go technology is being rolled out to Swan Hill's V-Line network from August 30th. The Victorian government says if you are a concession passenger or someone under the age of 18, it's recommended that you still use your Mikey. Drivers who use the Speewah ferry are being told that they should plan ahead for today and tomorrow. Transport for New South Wales says the ferry is out of service between 9 a.m. and 4 p.m. for these 2 days while scheduled maintenance is carried out. Swan Hill Council says you can use the Nia and Swan Hill bridges to get across the Murray, but that may add up to 30 minutes to your travel time. And Mildura Heat is into the Big V Division 2 Men's Grand Final. The local men's side picking up a strong victory over Warrnambool, 95-70 at the Hothouse on Saturday night. It books in their trip to Sherbrooke on Saturday for the Grand Final. And that's the latest in local news.
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10: 9 degrees in Melbourne, a late shower or two atop today, 19. It's 8:30. Good morning. I'm David Armstrong. Dean Cox has voiced his disappointment as police investigations continue into an alleged sexual assault involving Sydney players at the Pullman Hotel. The AFL does not have a no-fault stand-down policy like the NRL, but it is expected those involved will not play this weekend. No charges have been laid. The Swans coach says there'll be more updates from the club throughout the day.
11: We're working our way through everything with the AFL and the relevant parties, and we'll update when we get more information.
10: A 63-year-old man driving on the Calder Freeway has been carjacked by a man pretending to warn motorists about roadworks. He slowed down to help when he noticed the man holding a rough surface roadworks sign, trying to pull vehicles over on Saturday. The victim pulled out of his vehicle, left lying on the ground at Diggers Rest. The Ford Ute was later found dumped in Melton. Rents are projected to soar by as much as 30% over the next 2 years, according to NAB data. The rise will be needed to compensate landlords for the loss of property tax concessions. Mike Zorbas at the Property Council says it likely won't be that much, but there will be hikes.
12: What NAB is saying is that for investors to restore the returns they had before the May budget, they would need to increase, for example, on a $700 a week rental, about $200, whereas Treasury suggested that the rent was only going to go up $2 a week.
10: Woolworths and Tip Top are investigating claims after a Brisbane mother reported finding a shard of glass in a slice of bread. The woman claims her daughter was eating a toastie when she bit down into the large piece of glass, narrowly avoiding injury. Memorials being held across the country today to honour those who served in Vietnam. Matt Anderson at the Australian War Memorial says they'll commemorate Private Richard Alfred Aldersey, one of 18 Aussies who died in the Battle of Long Tan 60 years ago.
13: It involved a Delta Company of the 6th Battalion of the Royal Australian Regiment who had been formed and raised in Brisbane, and they were attempting to clear the Long Tan rubber plantation when they were ambushed by a force estimated at 2,500 men.
10: Finance, the dollar, 71.04 US.
14: Sport for Anne Webster, your member for Mallee, authorised A. Webster Mildura.
10: Beveridge admits he'll have to talk Marcus Bontempelli into not playing this weekend for the Bulldogs. The captain missed the draw with Carlton as he manages an Achilles injury. And Josh Fraser has secured a 3-year deal to be Carlton's coach. Alex Diminor holds a 1-set lead over Arthur Ferry. Games on serve in the second in their third round match at the Cincinnati Masters. That's the latest news and sports.
8: River 1467 weather for Ontario General Store. See the general for golden fried chicken.
0: A cloudy day today with a very high chance of showers. Mildura and Robert Vale heading for 17. Wentworth 16. The 3-day forecast for sunrise. Your tomorrow showers. Possible afternoon storm 20. Thursday partly cloudy 18. Friday partly cloudy 17.
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And this. 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

0: It is 12 to 9. 133-693 is the number to call. Sean joins us. What have you seen, Sean?
1: Morning, Tom. The pothole circus in Victoria continues out west. Bacchus Marsh, Toolan Vale Road, out on the eastern side of Lake Merrimew. There's about four or five cars there with obviously stuffed tyres, and the police divvy van from whether it's Bacchus Marsh or Melton is parked over the top of the pothole in the middle of the road.
0: Well, so they're actually... Oh, so the pothole's in the middle of the road, is it?
1: Yeah, virtually. Well, it's in your track, in your... left-hand wheel track, and the police car's parked over the top of the pothole and with its lights on.
0: Yeah, okay, and you reckon there's four...
1: A great use of resources.
0: Yeah, so there's four cars which have been damaged, and now a police car guarding the pothole.
1: Yeah, that's right, and the RACV man there, and he was at one car before, and then I come back past it, and now he's at another car, so he's got his...
0: Okay.
1: He's got a few minutes tied up there, I'd say.
0: Okay, I'm sorry, which... Is it the Bacchus Marsh Road?
1: Bacchus Marsh, Toolan Vale Road across Lake Merrimew.
0: And that's headed towards Melbourne?
1: Headed eastbound towards Melbourne, yeah.
0: Okay. All right, well, that happens disturbingly almost every single day we get a report like this. Look, thank you, Sean. We'll check it out with the Department of Transport and the police, and you could well be in the running for the weekly Word on the Street prize, a $1,000 voucher to spend at Imp Jewellery. They're the handmade and remodelling specialists. And, of course, then if you win that, there's the yearly prize to think about, $60,000 towards a Mercedes of your choice, thanks to Mercedes-Benz Brighton. For a limited time, enjoy outstanding SUV savings, including up to $8,000 off the popular GLC range. Andy joins us. Andy, good morning to you.
2: Hey, Tom, how are you?
0: Yeah, good.
2: Data centres have been around for 50 years. I used to manage one data centre which used to be the old cheque printing building that used to print all the dole cheques. We had massive three-phase air conditioners running. We had twin Cummins diesel generators that used to run roomfuls of batteries. The technology now is they're much cheaper to cool. The computers are so much more environmentally managed. Yeah, it's every time someone said something on social media, it's got to be saved. But the technology that's out there now is so much different. If you look at Forster Road in Glen Waverley, that's all data centres.
0: Well, okay. I suppose, Andy,
2: the data centre.
0: I suppose the thing is, I'm sure you're right. I mean, you would be right. Technology is better, and that's, in the same way the cars are more efficient and our phones can do amazing things. But there are... Our demand for data has skyrocketed, has it not?
2: It has. It really has. But some of the new data centres in Canberra, or they're building on the outskirts of Canberra, are passively heated and passively cooled. They don't even use air conditioning in them.
0: Okay.
2: It's a bit of a beat up, really.
0: Well, you might be right, Andy, but the problem is that we've had a number of calls from people who say, you know, we live in the northwest, we live in the west, where land is a little cheaper, and that's where new data centres are being built. And people are nervous when they just say, oh, I don't know what this thing will do, will it make a noise? You know how people used to get worried about, you know, 5G and was that going to, you know, do things to them? And that's why I just thought I'd investigate, because, I mean, I have a layman's understanding of what a data centre does, but suddenly there's a lot more of them. And yes, individually they might be far more efficient than the old ones, but there's many, many more of them. Now, I'm sure we probably need all of these, and it is a government policy to have them here in Australia rather than depending on ones overseas. But I just want to find out, and we'll speak to an expert after nine. I mean, are there costs as well as benefits? What will it do to the total demand for power in this state where, you know, within a few years, power is going to be rationed, in my view, once we shut down the coal-fired power generators? And is there anything for people who live nearby to be worried about? Thank you, Andy. George joins us. What have you seen, George?
3: Yeah, we have all this issue with the potholes. A guy was just on a second ago. Well, I don't know if this is going to be part of claiming money, but the Eastern Freeway... travelling into the city from Chandler Highway. A few days ago, Vic Roads turned up and they used their big machine that takes the surface off the roads.
0: Yeah, it sort of strips it off,
3: Yeah. And I drove over it the next day and they'd, in all their wisdom, they'd actually left most of the rubble, bits of bitumen, rocks, stones, still on the surface. Now, this happened about 3-4 days ago. I've lost a windscreen, and I've got a chip on my bonnet. I'm just... There'd be thousands of cars driving across this.
0: Yeah, you're right. I mean, I go up and down the Eastern Freeway a lot. I just haven't been up and down it in the last few days. So you're saying inbound in from the Chandler Highway, which is the last few k's of it.
3: Yeah, and it was just, I looked in front, it was just a sea of dust, rocks, stones.
0: And you've got a broken windscreen and a chip in the paint.
3: And my bonnet paint too, yeah. So, I'll be setting the claims in. This could be thousands of claims.
0: Well, you might be right. Okay, thank you, George. We'll treat that as word on the street as well, and we'll get in touch with... I suppose it's a state government road, the Eastern Freeway. We'll find out. There you go. Well, if George's windscreen and paint is damaged, and that's on the Eastern Freeway, there'd have to be hundreds, if not thousands, of other cars which have been damaged too. You could also be in the running for the yearly prize, and it might help you. $60,000 towards a new Mercedes of your choice, thanks to Mercedes-Benz Brighton, where they guarantee to better any trade-in price on all makes and models. What number 3693? Nicole, good morning.
4: Oh, good morning, Tom. I'm actually part of a community advisory group for Gemina, and we're actually doing a tour of the data centres because as a customer and a consumer of the new one in West Meadows in Tomaree.
0: Yeah, that's the one that someone rang me about and complained about.
4: Yeah, in about 2 weeks' time. Happy to ring you back. And the reason we requested that is because the calls you're getting at the moment.
0: Yeah. So you're going to go and have a look at it, basically.
4: Yep. And I'm going to ask all the questions. And I can tell you already, they do fund themselves and they are actually paying for a lot of the underground new cabling that's going on in Melbourne.
0: I bet they own a car, but my concerns are, you know, we keep hearing stories about needing huge amounts of water for cooling, about tanks of diesel on standby if the power goes down, and just the general power consumption when we're getting ready to shut down our coal-fired power stations. Nicole, stay in touch at 5 to 9.
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0: The 9 o'clock news with David Armstrong coming up. After the news, data centres explained the costs, the benefits, are they good for us? The Sydney Swans appear to have shot themselves in the foot just before the final start. And rents, will they go up? And if you're planning on selling a property, are you now prevented from changing your reserve price? 133-693. 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
2: 10 degrees in Melbourne, a late shower or two atop today, 19 at 9 o'clock. Good morning. I'm David Armstrong. Dean Cox says he's extremely disappointed as police investigations continue into an alleged sexual assault involving Sydney players at the Pullman Hotel in Melbourne. Isaac Heaney, Riley Bice, James Jordan, Chad Warner and one other player have spoken with police about the alleged incident. There's no suggestion the five players are under investigation. Those players drove home to Sydney last night. The Swans coach would not speculate on sanctions for the players when he arrived at Sydney headquarters this morning.
3: Yeah, obviously extremely disappointed with what's happened and understand the questions and we'll update as we gather more information.
4: Should we expect any sanctions at all?
3: We're working our way through everything with the AFL and the relevant parties and we'll update when we get more information.
2: A motorcyclist has been killed in a crash at San Remo. A car collided with a motorcycle on Phillip Island Road just before 6:30. CPR was performed, but the rider died at the scene. The driver of the car was not injured. An Australian teenager is in a critical condition after they were stabbed while holidaying in New York. The 19-year-old sustained multiple stab wounds in an unprovoked attack at a McDonald's restaurant near Times Square. A 25-year-old's been charged with second-degree assault. Well, the property council is playing down a NAB forecast, which projects rents will soar by as much as 30% over the next 2 years. The hike will be needed to compensate landlords for the loss of property tax concessions. The council's Mike Zorbas says we're beginning to see the consequences of the tax changes.
5: When you basically hike taxes on the productive part of the economy that you...
2: As we're beginning to see the consequences of the tax changes.
5: When you basically hike taxes on the productive part of the...

0: Oman if it gets in the way of his efforts to broker a deal on the Strait of Hormuz. Iranian and Omani officials have been holding talks on the future of maritime navigation in the shipping route. Former Pentagon operative Tony Schaefer telling Today he can't imagine the conflict escalating again anytime soon.
1: We're not postured sufficiently to resume combat operations until the USS Washington shows up, which could be probably a couple weeks at the soonest.
0: In finance, the dollar's trading higher at 71.04 US.
2: Sport for Anne Webster, your member for Mallee, authorised A. Webster Mildura.
0: The release of the All-Australian squad has been delayed following the Swans scandal. The squad of 46 was due to be released this week. Pressure is mounting on Manus Labuschagne ahead of Saturday's second test against Bangladesh. The Queenslander has averaged just 18.4 with the bat from his past nine innings. Former test all-rounder Shane Watson says Labuschagne's place is not guaranteed.
3: When you don't score the runs that you want, you're leaving yourself open to getting dropped, and Manus hasn't scored the bulk of runs that we've seen in the past, and it just means that you do leave the selectors an opportunity to be able to move on with someone else.
0: Josh Fraser securing a three-year deal to be Carlton's coach, an incredible run for the man who took over from Michael Voss in May, guiding the Blues back to finals. Manchester United set to reject any offers for Bruno Fernandes ahead of next month's transfer deadline. The Portuguese playmaker reportedly wanted by Galatasaray, Juventus and AC Milan. That's the latest news and sport.
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5: A cloudy day today with a very high chance of showers. Mildura and Robert Vale heading for 17. Wentworth 16. The three-day forecast for Sunrise, tomorrow showers. Possible afternoon storm 20. Thursday, partly cloudy 18. Friday, partly cloudy 17.
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10: 1989. 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
14: 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Michael says data centres have a lot to do with the banking and financial sectors.

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7: Chairs and recliners. Another chilly day, currently 13 degrees. Our forecast top is 19. Emails. David says, I think the desal plant is expensive. Even if it's not switched on, you are right, David. Just keeping it, just running at a trickle level every day adds money to your power bill, and we're all paying for that. On the Eastern Freeway, Leanne says, my 20-year-old son has two stone chips on his car from the freeway, and she drives up and down to visit his girlfriend. I've told him I will help pay for the repairs. Yeah. Well, maybe he's got to think about a new route or maybe a new girlfriend. And Simone says, I have a concern about the potential standing down of the Sydney Swans players who have not yet been charged. Even after they've been charged, Simone, I mean, a charge does not mean you are guilty. It just means there is a prima facie case against you. So it is awkward, but there was a Geelong player, I think, a while back who had almost a year out of footy, and he was eventually exonerated, but it did cost him a year of his career. Luke joins us. What have you seen, Luke?
8: Yeah, g'day, Tom. Driver's lost his load going up the hill on the Westgate Bridge heading towards the city in the two left-hand lanes.
7: And what sort of load are we talking about?
8: We're talking probably 4 to 6 metre lengths of metal.
7: Oh, dear. Okay. Steel. All right, like steel plates?
8: They look like just lengths of steel.
7: Okay. Well, that's a hazard. All right, so that's inbound on the Westgate, two left-hand lanes. A truck has lost its load and it's long bits of metal, 4 to 6 metres. Thank you, Luke. 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Andrew, good morning.
9: Yeah, Tom. Go out to any establishment in Melbourne, Sydney, any capital city, young people between 1 a.m. and 4 a.m. The cubicles are on high rotation, let's be honest. It's a society issue. And what I want to know is, does the AFL have the power to drug test the players, say, today, to know whether they were using illicit substances?
7: Good question. Yes, you are right. It's amazing. How many people need to powder their noses when they go out late at night, isn't it, Andrew? The AFL's drug testing, I think players can be tested any time, but there's different rules about in-season and match day versus out-of-season. But, yes, I think I'm pretty – look, I'll get a hard answer for you, Andrew, but, yes, I believe the AFL would have the power to test, well, these – 4 to 5 Sydney Swans players, one of whom is allegedly committed something quite serious. And again, no charges have yet been laid, and it is awkward. But the fact that they chose to drive back to Sydney to avoid scrutiny at the airport speaks volumes. And we're being told that the AFL might have delayed announcing the All-Australian squad. Now, that might just be because they think it's not a good look given what's happening with Sydney. It may well be that one of the players involved is actually in the All-Australian squad. 133693. Peter, hello.
10: Yeah, morning, Tom. Just in this whole case with Sydney, I'm just surprised nothing's come up around CCTV footage. Now, these days we have cameras in every nook and cranny, and I'm surprised the hotel, which is generally very well covered, but I've heard no report about any footage being available.
7: Yeah, look, it wouldn't surprise me if they had CCTV in the corridors. I'd be very surprised if they had it in the rooms. I mean, you know, people might get up to all sorts of things, as I'm sure you can imagine, but no one would stay at a hotel if you knew you were being filmed in your own room, would they?
10: I wasn't aware that the incident happened in the room. I hadn't heard that explicitly.
7: Well, to be fair, I'm only assuming it happened in a room, Peter. I don't actually know that either. But, yeah, look, there is a woman at the centre of this. She'll be speaking to police or has spoken to police. In fact, she was apparently the one, according to Sam McClure, who rang the police. There was an earlier report that it had been hotel staff that did it. There's 4 named players, Isaac Heaney, Chad Warner, James Jordan and Riley Bice. And there's a 5th player as well. And they were the ones that drove back. But according to Sam, only one player is the subject of serious police investigation. And again, there was a woman who says that she was treated terribly at the centre of this, and that really should be where our thoughts lie. But, of course, everybody wants to know, what does it mean for finals and what does it mean for the Swans and what about the teams that play against the Swans, and on and on and on it goes. 133693, mornings at 3aw.com.au at 5 to 10.
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19: 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They even have delicious cabana and jalapeno cheese beer sticks. Guaranteed flavour for everyone.
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7: The 10 o'clock news with David Armstrong coming up in a moment, but I've just received an email from the Carlton Football Club from the president, Rob Priestley, formally confirming the appointment of Josh Fraser as the new coach of Carlton's AFL side. They said Josh Fraser is calm, humble, innovative. He has a club-first approach. He has a very interesting way of looking at the modern game. And they said that even if he hadn't had all the on-field success as coach over the past 13 or so weeks, he was still the best coach or coaching candidate to interview at the club. Anyway, Carlton will be hosting a press conference at 12:30 today. I'm sure Eddie Summerfield will go there, but just a report, Carlton formally announcing the appointment of Josh Fraser as coach. 133693, mornings at 3aw.com.au. Coming up after 10 o'clock news, I want to continue on with something that Ross and Russ discussed earlier on this morning about whether rents are going to rise a lot. The National Australia Bank is predicting up to a 30% rise in rents over the next few years. Also want to look at some new rules about reserve prices, which I think will have unintended consequences. And with Steve Pataty in motoring, when have you spent too much money on a car, either buying it or maintaining it or fixing it? 133693.
12: 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National news now.
21: 13 degrees in Melbourne. A late shower or two at top today. 19, 10 o'clock. Good morning. I'm David Armstrong. The Swans say they will provide updates as information becomes available amid an ongoing police investigation into an alleged sexual assault at Melbourne's Pullman Hotel. Five of the players have now driven back to Sydney. No charges have been laid. Captain Callum Mills would not be drawn on the mood in the club.
22: Can't really comment, mate. It's an investigation ongoing and we don't have the facts yet, so I can't really comment.
21: And Age reporter Sam McClure says only one of the five players is under active investigation.
23: I think there's an important delineation to be made here, and that is of those five players that drove home to avoid the prying eyes of the media yesterday and got home to Sydney last night, only one of them is the concentration of a Victoria Police investigation.
21: A dog trainer is pleading for the public's help to find his two dogs who were taken when his white Toyota delivery van was stolen at Berwick last night. Boyd has told Tom Elliott he's worried about his Belgian shepherds who were inside.
24: We've got a camera from our neighbour, sees the vehicle being driven off. Losing the vehicle's one thing, but the two dogs in the back, we're obviously very concerned. They're inside secure crates inside the vehicle. Oh. So I'm hoping they just dump the vehicle once they realise the dogs are in there, or they take the crates out and put them somewhere safe. We just want to get the dogs.
21: Port Phillip Council's under pressure to back down on plans to kick toddlers out of a childcare centre in South Melbourne. Staff and students at Coventry Children's Centre have been told they'll have to vacate the facility for at least 2 years to make way for other children as nearby not-for-profit centres undergo renovations as part of a government program. Council meets tomorrow night to vote on the proposal. If approved, families will have only 4 months to secure alternative childcare. One Nation claims the current tobacco excise is absurd, allowing the black market to flourish. The minor party says it would slash the excise by 75%, reducing the price of cigarettes to $21 a packet. The federal government says it has no plans to cut the tax. Barnaby Joyce says the current regime is fueling